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11: Kind of started a new life. 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
9: Kind of started a new life. 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
5: I kind of started a new life rule. 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
1: What's something that's hot from your significant other when they aren't even trying? 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
2: 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It means the world to us. Thank you guys so much. 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
1: Kelly thought she could make a raccoon skin hat, including the tail, sexy. 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
4: And they, I mean, Maitland and Kelly and Annette and Kayla, and I'm charmed by it. I'm like, that's really funny. 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
6: Yeah.
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3: 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I do things a little different.
2: I'm the Pope. Jazz Pope. Razzle.
3: Pope Razzle of Dazzle.
4: I'll bring you the razzle. Jesus brings the dazzle.
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2: I don't turn water into wine. I turn water into pop because I'm Midwestern like that.
3: Then I put some barley in that pop and turn it into a beer because I do things a little bit different. We replaced the body of Christ with a casserole.
5: But not just any casserole.
1: Our casserole is made with ethically sourced falafel.
3: You know who's always got one brewing? Me, Chaz Razzle.
2: Pope Chaz.
3: Your Pope of the Midwest.
4: It'd be a cardinal sin not to enjoy my hops.
3: Don't forget to bless yourself with the holy beer cheese on the way out the door.
2: This is our book of pretzel.
1: 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Pretzels, 317.
5: Now, we had a wonderful time in Wyoming. It was my first visit to the state of Wyoming in general.
4: Same.
3: Me too.
2: I think everybody on the show's by mine. First time out there, yeah.
5: I loved it. I loved Casper. I loved how, I know I'm the only one who calls it this, it sits in a bowl. I loved that you could see the whole town when you drove over the ridge from the airport. I loved it.
4: That was really neat.
5: And not surprisingly, the people were awesome. It was really cool.
6: Yeah. Everybody was so nice.
5: Yeah.
4: You really were.
2: I was actually super overwhelmed on Friday when we were filming the show, and it replayed yesterday, Monday. Mm-hmm. And the reason I was overwhelmed was because so many people were telling us about all of these cool things just going on in Casper, Wyoming.
6: Mm-hmm.
2: And they kept saying, Maitland, Kelly, you guys are staying the whole weekend. You've got to go to the Funky Junk, which was a cool little day festival that they do in Casper, Wyoming. And that's where they've got creatives out there with art and all kinds of cool stuff they're selling, and a band, and Brady, one of the guys who we met at the live show. So you heard him throughout the show yesterday, plugging his band, Rumble Trunk. And we were just goofing and goofing and goofing. And that very first morning after you guys hopped on your flight Saturday morning, Maitland and I said, we're going to drive all over this beautiful state. And I thought, man, we're going to disappoint so many people who gave us all these recommendations because I don't know what we can and can't do. So we went and ate at a place that people told us was delicious. The food was instantly amazing, like delightful, great way to start the morning. And then we went over to Funky Junk.
6: We did.
2: Where we ran into listeners. We ran into people who worked at the station. And then we got to see Brady's band, Rumble Trunk.
5: And their
2: guitar
5: Rumble
2: player.
5: Trunk at Funky Junk.
2: Yes,
5: it's an easy mistake.
2: Absolutely.
4: Yeah, there's a lot there.
2: And he kept saying, Bobby Love's the best guitar player in all of Wyoming. And let me tell you, Bobby Love can shred.
6: Yeah.
2: Oh my God, nice. That man can shred. And we just started our day off so strong.
6: It was beautiful.
2: Yeah. And we had so many people walk up to us who said, oh, I can't believe you actually made it out here. That means the most to us. And we thought, well, I mean, there's beer here. There's art. There's all kinds of stuff.
5: What's not to bring us here?
2: I know. And it was beautiful, sunshiny weather. And then once we had a little bit of that, Maitland and I decided we're going to book it to Jackson Hole, Wyoming. And Maitland had a little stop on the way that she needed to see.
6: Oh, yeah. There, guys, I love gas stations.
5: If you say Buc-ee's.
6: We went there yesterday.
2: Yeah, we'll get to that.
6: Oh, that was a whole whirlwind of a reason we ended up there. But first of all, we ended up at the Giant Jackalope Exxon Country Mobile Store.
2: They have a jackalope museum there.
6: The world's largest jackalope is there.
5: Wow.
6: And you can ride it.
5: Wow. You can ride the jackalope.
6: You can sit on the world's largest.
5: A rabbit with antlers.
3: Is it alive?
6: No.
2: Yeah. I'll send you some pictures, Steve.
6: Yeah.
2: Get ready for this.
6: There's one. So they have a giant statue version of one outside.
5: Yeah.
6: So you can sit on that. Definitely did that. And then you go inside and they have all kinds of jackalope stuff in there. They also had a bunch of condoms in the bathroom. Don't know what that was about. I guess
5: I think they probably sell them for people who would like to have sex.
6: Jackalopes and people are horny.
5: Yeah.
6: So then you go in the back and there was this giant statue, but it was kind of furry. I don't really know how to describe it. But yeah. And then it had a saddle, like a real saddle. And you just
4: A real saddle.
6: Yeah,
4: a real saddle and everything.
5: Malin's enthusiasm for an overstuffed fake animal is intoxicating.
4: Don't tell her it's fake.
6: Well, then they had shirts with UFOs on them that said, "Ask me about my booty hole."
2: Yeah. This gas station was amazing.
3: The sheer joy on your face in this picture.
2: Wait till you see the next one that they keep inside. The inside one's a real surprise.
6: The free jacket.
2: Look at that thing. Isn't that amazing? You're allowed to sit on it. It's the most action I've had in forever.
3: Are you sure? Because this sign...
2: It says,
6: please sit on me.
2: Yeah,
3: oh, okay.
2: It does.
6: I want one in my bedroom.
3: It looks like it says, please do not something.
2: No, it definitely, you're allowed to sit on it. Okay. I got other pictures. I could show you the full sign. We don't need to do that, though. But what was great is that was one of our first gas station stops where Maitland was like, hell yeah, we're going to do this. And we also stopped and got her a slushy.
6: I did.
2: That's Wyoming's water, in case you didn't know.
5: What is a slushy again? Is it slush with alcohol?
2: Yeah, they're alcoholic slushies, which you can buy at gas stations, which is super cool. And so, like, I'm driving. So I was like, baby girl got to get her first sloshy. So we got our first sloshy, which was awesome. And then we just cruised right into Jackson Hole. And we made it there in perfect time. The weather was terrible, so we didn't see any national parks our first night. And instead, we went straight to the hotel we were staying at, changed up our clothes, freshened up, and went to dinner. And that was where we started our adventure of making best friends everywhere we went. Because when we sat down at this bar, where we sat most places, we sat at a bar. To the left of us was Greg with 1G, I confirmed, and his cousin Sherman. And to the right of us were Jim and Debbie.
6: Jim and Debbie.
2: Who gave us the rest of their wine before they left because they said, we're not going to be able to finish this. Dang.
6: Mind you, Jim was wearing a cowboy hat and had a twirly mustache. Yes. So we were like, we're going to love him.
2: They were like grandparents' age, and they were getting on a bus to go do tours of the national park. And they're like, what are you girls doing? Who are you here with? We were like, it's just us. We're wilding out. They're like, you're so brave. I was like, you're adorable.
6: They called us brave.
2: So then we
6: were so sweet.
2: We trotted from there to the first bar, which is the Million Dollar Cowboy Bar in Jackson Hole, Wyoming. And we thought for sure we'll have a couple of drinks here and then we'll go to another bar.
6: Which at that bar.
5: You know, they got on that bus and they're like, we just saw Calamity Jane and her daughter.
6: Yeah. Which at that bar.
4: We just saw two future victims.
6: That's more like it.
5: Let's get a sketch artist on here.
6: So at that Million Dollar Cowboy Bar, though, instead of bar stools at the bar, you sit again on real saddles.
2: Yeah. And we sat there for so long, our thighs were shaking.
6: Yeah.
2: Which was crazy. And then I said to Malin, I was like, hey, I know for a fact they've got these little green tee shots here because I've been there before. And they pre-make them. And we can walk right back to our hotel so we can take as many of these as we want. So we get our first round of drinks and we take a shot. And I said, we should film each shot we take because chances are we'll take one or two. Five shots later, we were hanging out with Wyoming Kenny Chesney, who's a pilot, making best friends with him. And I called my dad because Wyoming Kenny Chesney said, I'll buy your next round if you can answer four questions about airplanes. And I said, can I call my dad? And he said, you sure can. It's midnight, which means it was 2 o'clock in the morning. And my dad answered.
5: Oh, my God.
2: And we played Cowboy Wyoming Kenny Chesney trivia.
5: You know, he said to your mom before he answered, does this ever end?
2: When he answered, I dropped the biggest F-bomb. I said, F, yeah, Dad, you're the real MVP right now. I got four questions for you. Guess how many we got right?
5: Four?
2: Three.
6: Three.
3: Oh.
2: I know. But he killed
5: hang up on him. Did you hang up on him? Damn it, Dad.
4: Oh, now I want to know the fourth question.
2: And we have all four questions.
6: Yeah, we wrote them down and the correct answers.
4: All right. Okay. Ask the question. Will you ask the question?
6: Yeah, I don't know if we know it.
3: Okay. Let me act like I just woke up.
4: Like, I'll be happy if I get one.
6: Now, also act like you've had four green tee shots at this point.
2: Yeah, and you're straddling a saddle.
6: Yes.
4: Yeah. By the way, those shots, when I was looking at that, those are bigger than
2: shots.
4: They're
2: real big.
4: Those are drinks.
2: The bartender really liked us. He gave us one of those rounds for totally free.
6: Yeah. Yeah.
4: And I was laughing because as you were posting those, not to get too sidetracked, but as you were posting those, you were like, drink one, drink two, drink three. And I go, they're saying drink five, but in between there was also one where one was holding a beer and one was holding a long drink. I go, that's also a drink.
2: Yeah.
6: Nah. Well, yeah.
2: Yeah.
5: Yeah. Categories, baby.
2: We had five shots and five drinks.
6: We were wild now. You
4: got, okay. Beach.
6: All right. Airline questions.
4: Okay. Questions.
6: Do airplanes, like commercial airplanes, have windshield wipers?
4: Yes.
5: Yes.
6: Steven?
3: Yes.
6: You are correct.
4: Yeah, you can see them right on there. Yeah.
5: Is that the one your dad missed? Because that's embarrassing if it is.
2: Mm-mm, I'll tell you which one I missed.
6: Do airplanes have horns? Like beep, beep.
4: I'm going to say yes to alert ground crew people.
5: Yes.
6: Steven?
3: I'm thinking no, but I'm going to say yes.
6: It's no.
7: Way to go. You suck at this, Steve.
5: Yeah.
2: No, we missed the keys.
6: Oh, yeah. Do airplanes have keys to start the engine?
5: No.
6: That is correct. We said yes, but I got it mixed up because there's like the remove before flight little tag thingies. I don't know if that's just fighter planes or not. I don't know.
5: That's mattresses.
6: I was getting real.
2: No, they do.
6: That's illegal to take those off, isn't it?
5: Yeah, I don't know.
6: And then also, do airplanes go backwards, like on their own power? Can they go backwards?
5: No.
7: Yes. I would say they could, but you'd have to have them, turned on and use the thrusters.
6: His answer was no.
2: Yeah. They get towed backwards. Yeah.
7: I mean, I've seen them get pushed, but I thought that was just because of the proximity to the people.
5: Turn on the thrusters near all of the people on the ground.
2: Listen to this. I tell them, I'm like, man, we just made best friends with you. When are you going to give us a buddy pass? Because when you're a pilot, you get companion passes and buddy passes. And he was talking about how much he loves Vegas. And he goes, do you trust me enough to plan a trip to Vegas and just tell you guys to get on a plane? I looked at him, I go, I've almost joined four Colts. I trust you my life at this point, friend. And he looked at me and he goes, all right.
3: Yeah, terrible person to ask that to.
5: This is basically the plot of Catch Me If You Can.
7: Or just the right person
5: to ask.
7: You're going
5: to be meeting his father, who's a doctor.
6: I know.
5: In a minute.
6: Wyoming Kenny Chesney just kept looking at us, though. Every like 5 minutes, we'd just be like, you two are just such a breath of fresh air.
2: Uh-huh.
6: Oh, it's so sweet.
5: I think in Wyoming, that means easy marks.
7: Yes.
2: Well, then I'd point out and be like, you're great. And rather than like touching me weirdly, he'd grab my finger and
6: say, just hold it.
2: Thank you so much.
5: That's not weird at all.
3: Why would he do that?
2: I don't know. It was just really funny. But the best, honestly.
5: What would touching you weirdly be?
2: Like caressing my arm or something in some weird way, like he was trying to hit on me. He picked up on the vibe.
6: He
2: was so damn funny. But then the next morning, we got up and we were feeling it. And so we said, all right, we got to go.
5: Did you guys take him to the airport after you got up?
2: No, he had to bounce because he has to stop drinking within 12 hours of his next flight. So he had to leave.
5: Lame.
2: And so Maitland and I took our one last shot and then we bounced. But we woke up the next morning. We're going to go to Grand Tetons National Park and Yellowstone National Park. And we got after it. And one of the first places we stopped in Yellowstone is a little pull off area. It drops like thousands of feet. It's absolutely stunning. It's
6: like the most beautiful thing I've ever seen. I'm standing there like getting misty, looking at it.
5: Yeah.
2: And as Maitland's getting misty eyed, we'd seen this raven. I was like, is that a crow? Is that a raven? What is that thing? And as soon as we get out of the car, it like flies over to this little perch, right? And it's sitting right in this beautiful view. And this lady goes, I think it got a mouse. And sure enough, as we're looking, Maitland's crying because it's so beautiful. This raven starts ripping a mouse to shreds.
3: Oh, that's got
2: to
3: be some kind of omen.
2: I posted the video on our story at FBHW show. It was so damn funny. And then by the end of the day, Maitland's got her sweatshirt where we're talking about, we want to touch the water. It's so cold and beautiful looking. And we get to this place where we can touch the water. And I said, Maitland, you down to clown? We're getting down there.
6: We were climbing a little bit on some rocks and it was muddy.
2: And Maitland did that thing where she slips and slips and slips, but never falls. And then I catch her and she slips and slips and slips and doesn't fall. And then she kind of puts an arm down and goes, oh no, my sweatshirt. And it's got mud all over the arm. So then she had to dip her arm into the lake. Yeah. But she never actually fell.
6: No, I was doing everything I could to avoid falling on my ass. Because then after we leave like Yellowstone and the Tetons, we have a 5-hour drive back to Casper. So I'm like, I can't be soaking muddy and wet.
2: Mm-hmm. You want to tell them how fast I was going when I got pulled over? How many miles over the speed limit?
5: We're over, so you have to tell us that.
2: Okay.
6: Kelly got pulled over in Du Bois, Wyoming.
5: I thought that there was basically no speed limit in Wyoming.
6: We thought so, too.
2: Okay. It goes from 70 to 30 real fast.
5: We're in a town.
2: Uh-huh.
5: Okay. All right.
6: We're passing through a town, and he stopped us, and he said, you were going 22 over. You were going 52 and a 30.
3: That's nothing.
2: In the station.
7: Oh, yeah. That's guy hiding behind billboard.
5: Did you get a ticket?
6: No, we did not.
2: He goes, this is going to be the nicest I am all week long. Because I even said, I was like, it went from 70 to 30, and I passed that thing that tracks your speed. It said I was going 39. He goes, clocked you at 52 and the 30. And I said, I'm really sorry. And we're in a station vehicle. I'm from Michigan. I don't really know what to do. Here's all the things I think you need. And he was like, looking at us. And he was like, I'm not going to do this.
5: Yeah. Saying, this is work for me, too.
2: Shout out to you, Robert. We love you.
5: That's pretty awesome.
6: Thank you, sir.
5: More on the way. It is the Free Beer Not Wig Show.
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5: If you have kids and you've let them touch your phone or any device you have, or otherwise, they have no doubt spent money that was yours that maybe you didn't have, certainly that they didn't have, like this kid featured on Inside Edition.
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28: What the heck?
29: Okay, this isn't like some four-year-old who accidentally... This is a kid that's teenager. Old enough.
5: And it wasn't an accident.
29: No. This kid's, probably 13 or something.
27: It's 2:30 in the morning. And here's who placed the order. He's just 12 years old. Devin Mercer had stayed up late playing video games and got hungry, so he downloaded the DoorDash app.
5: He's like, I'm no noob.
27: Placed a McDonald's order.
30: Why didn't you just go downstairs and get an apple from the fridge?
31: Because a Big Mac's better.
32: Devin, oh, this kid's going to be a problem.
33: Yeah. Great parenting.
32: I can't believe they put that in the news story.
29: Right? Yeah, I know. I'm surprised, too.
27: Devin showed us how he waved from his bedroom window in Oregon to get the delivery guy's attention.
32: Good thing they had him reenact it. We never would have known what that looked like.
5: It was on the Ring camera. They showed the real one 5 seconds ago.
7: I love it.
5: Right? Or on some sort of camera.
32: Devin showed us how he walked to the window.
27: Why were you trying to get his attention?
31: Because if I went out the front door, the alarm would go off.
29: These are not necessary questions, sir. I mean, all you have to do is watch the video and you know exactly why he's waving and where he's at and what's happening.
32: I've got this investigative journalism degree and I'm going to put it to use. Yeah.
5: He's like, this is my big chance. This is the most interesting interview I've had in a year.
29: Why didn't you get an apple? Because he wants a Big Mac, dummy.
31: And I just said, hey, come over here. Thank you.
27: Devin's mom was
7: that
27: sleeping.
7: Is amazing.
5: At least he said thank you.
7: I love this kid.
5: A little bit of credit.
32: Yeah.
29: Honestly, seeing that guy black and white, I'm surprised that he wasn't worried it was a sting.
7: Oh, yeah.
32: I mean, that is. Yeah.
7: What is the guy's name? Chris Hansen?
29: Yeah.
6: Why don't you have a seat right here?
29: Yeah.
27: Was sleeping and he
29: take your picture?
27: Was sleeping and he thought he pulled off his clandestine plan, but he didn't realize the security camera was recording. She saw the alert in the morning.
9: Watching the video of a man in my lawn, I was very concerned and nervous. There were some questions when
10: I had just ordered a boy on Tinder. I'm looking for a dad for him. At least this guy's got a job, unlike my ex.
29: That deadbeat.
9: There were some questions when he woke up. First, look at this. Tell me what is going on.
27: What's going on is a late night Big Mac attack.
30: Well, I have to ask you, Devin, how was the Big Mac?
31: It was really good. It was worth it. Thank you.
10: I think what troubles me is they said he downloaded the DoorDash app. Did he also steal mom's credit card? It doesn't just come with a credit card preloaded.
32: Oh, I bet that it's one of those things where it's like their iCloud. iCloud accounts are shared. So all they had to do was log in and it's already got mom's info stored.
10: Hardly a perfect crime, but I bet you're right.
29: Mm-hmm.
10: Mm. All right. Never had anything like that.
29: No.
10: Not order. I had kids order a lot of Roblox.
32: We've had movies.
10: Lots of video games.
32: When Evelyn was young, she grabbed onto the remote control and it was in like, I don't know, the Disney app or something, and she bought a couple of movies.
10: When one of our oldest was 9 or 10, I gave him my password to buy something specific. And about a month later, there was $85 worth of Robux bought instead of the whatever.
7: My God.
10: And when I went back to him, he said, the temptation just got the best of me. I knew this was coming. Yeah. I'm so sorry. And so I said, okay. And so he got, you know, whatever punishment he got. And then it was a long time after that, that a similar situation came up. And I thought, well, he had learned his lesson. And so he needed something more urgently. And I said, well, I can give you my password again. He goes, you can't do it. You can't do it. I can't handle it. I can't handle it. I can't be trusted. Do not give it to me. Okay. I appreciate your honesty. This text came in from the 217. Hello, Illinois. My 4-year-old just recently ordered this $2,500 lifetime swing set from Amazon. What sucks is we had already ordered a smaller version for $1,500, but this one showed up first. So I guess we're keeping this one.
29: Yeah. That's a big one.
32: Yeah. That's $2,500.
29: Yeah, that kid knew. Jeez. Knew you were cheaping out.
32: Yeah. I want the little one. I want the big one.
29: I want the one with two slides.
7: I think the 90s, early 2000s, like millennial kid version of this was when your parents would tell you, yeah, you can buy that CD, but you have to get like the clean version. And then you'd walk in to whatever your little CD store was in the mall. And then they'd have all the explicit versions right there in the front because that's the better CD. And then you walk over and you act like you're getting the radio friendly one. But you buy the explicit one, and when you show your parents, you put your little thumb over the corner where it says explicit. And you're like, yeah, I got it. And my parents caught me so many times because then I'd go in my room and just put it in my little radio and put the CD in there and just start blasting cuss words and, you know, sex moves I didn't understand anything about. And my parents were like, nope, break the CD.
10: You're like, I'll show you, brain. We'll learn all these sexes.
32: I want the CD with all the stickers on it, covering up all the bad things in the album art that say X-rated or whatever.
10: This text from Maine. My daughter got on my eBay app and bought around 25 Care Bears.
7: Aw. You let her keep those.
32: Yeah.
29: Yeah.
32: How much could that have been?
29: 25?
7: Well, depends on which ones they are.
32: $100.
10: Probably this one hurts. My kid got a phone and spent $400 on episodes of Pawn Stars.
29: Oh no.
32: Not even a good show.
29: No.
10: My stepson spent $9 spent $500 on Fortnite skins.
29: I think the video game skins are the most aggravating.
10: It is.
29: Because they're just so pointless.
32: Because they don't do anything, right?
29: No,
32: they just change the look.
29: Like,
32: of it.
29: Oh, look, I can have a different shirt for dollars. Like real dollars. No, man.
10: Let's get to Chessie in Virginia. Hi, Chessie.
6: Hey, how's it going?
5: Good. What did your Virginia do? I'm sorry, what did your...
29: Well, my Virginia...
5: What did your
6: nephew do? Nothing, I promise.
29: What'd your Virginia do?
32: Chessie, I see you're calling from nephew.
6: He spent $6,000 on my mom's credit card on Roblox in-app purchases. So, like, his grandma.
32: $6,000? In what time frame?
29: Purchases? Oh, my God.
32: In what time frame?
6: Yeah. Probably, like, 3 days. Yeah, because I worked at a bank, and she's like, can you help me dispute this? So, I did the right thing and took her card and started spending it.
5: How much did they forgive?
6: I think, like, $3,000, and the rest was, like, you know, hey, it was in his care, and you allowed it, you know?
5: Oh, man, because, yeah, they don't have to. Thanks, sir. Enjoy it. Enjoy a beautiful nephew.
29: No, they don't.
5: We had a couple of those, and, yeah, they were like, no. We have no proof that you bought it. And-
32: It must be so common on, like, on the iCloud app. That is actually one of the reasons when you dispute a charge, it'll say, like, a child made this purchase, or a child.
5: Oh, really?
32: Yeah, it was one of the options that you select.
5: They know.
32: Yeah.
5: I mean, and for something like Robux, where the company didn't generate anything or make anything, they didn't have to ship anything to you.
32: No, they simply forwarded
5: the money back.
32: They forwarded you something.
5: This one, back when AOL was pay by the hour, I didn't know what that meant. So I ran up $200 on my dad's credit card trying to wait for things to download. Freebeer just dubbed a new word with fort skins. Yeah, that's true.
29: Yeah.
7: Oh, imagine. Oh, yeah, my son got this new fort skin. How?
5: Yeah. Did he order it? Yeah. You know, I just gave him my credit card.
32: Fort skins. Man, when you ask Jesse. What did Virginia do?
5: Really got you, huh?
29: That was pretty funny.
7: What did Virginia do? Over there, nephew.
5: Have any of you tried the honey packet sex trend?
29: I don't
32: know.
29: I don't believe I have.
7: I would if somebody wanted to have sex with me. Hey-o.
5: Hey-o.
7: Steve looks so sad. You don't need to be sad high-fiving that.
32: I know.
7: There are two people in this room not getting laid.
5: It's Kelly and Malin.
7: It is. Yeah. Yeah.
5: I just wanted to have that pregnant pause, and then I said it, and did you hear Maitland's response?
29: Yeah.
5: Uh-huh. You need to let the air out of your grape nuts
7: bag.
5: Oh,
7: my God.
5: I don't know what that means.
29: I don't know either. I don't know what that means.
7: I like grape nuts.
29: Let the air out of your grape nuts bag. God, watch your language.
7: There's a mouthy version in the text line I need to hit up.
5: What's the matter, Steve?
32: Do you think, like, when you talk?
7: Just in general.
5: You'd be surprised how much thought went into that.
29: That really tickled.
32: You need to take the corned beef off that airplane, right? Hey-o. Hey-o. Jingle out.
5: You don't want an answer, right?
32: Kitty cat pop rocks.
5: My theory is that I've established enough that I am a rural rube and use enough old-timey phrases that I try to slip as many in as possible during the day. Mm-hmm. And I try to make up some along the way and see if I can get away with them. And if I had just kept going, I still wouldn't have gotten away with that one because it was really stupid.
32: Yeah. I'm onto your game. I like to think that I catch a lot of them. I'm sure I don't catch them all.
5: No, and you trying to catch them has made it more fun for me because it never used to be that fun because I'd do it and everybody'd be like, oh, there goes another Rube statement. Nobody'd say anything. But now it's like a little game. How far can I push it before Steve goes, wait a minute, that's not a phrase old people say.
32: Bingo pongo, down goes the elevator.
7: Hey.
32: Oh, you know what they say.
7: He does say bingo bango a lot, though.
5: Okay.
7: You do.
5: This isn't a Wikipedia entry.
7: It's Speaking of, I did ask, what's it mean to let the air out of your grape nuts bag to Google?
29: Mm-hmm.
7: And it says it likely refers to removing excess air from the cereal bag to prevent it from becoming stale or damaged. It's done by squeezing the bag to expel air and then sealing it up tightly.
29: Mm.
7: Makes total sense.
29: It does when you look at it that way.
11: Oh, yeah. Okay. There
7: I'll
11: you go.
7: I'll see you on the beaches of Nephew. I did the old timey voice.
11: Yeah, you need to. You got to.
29: See you on the beaches of Nephew. We waved goodbye to that ship for a good 4 days.
11: More next. 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
1: Yeah. The only thing Steve did with his dad was help him move his stuff to Florida.
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4: Where's the weirdest place you ever went on a first date? Or a date in general, but first date. Women were asked to share the weirdest place they were taken on a first date. Listeners have already started to share theirs, and there are very good ones.

0: ones. Not a date, but my first kiss was in a dump truck with my spouse. Love the show, Beth in Oregon.
1: In the cab or the back?
0: I assume the cab.
1: Man. I hope. I don't know.
0: I'll tell you what. Mine was, I asked this girl out in my freshman English class at college. And we were both commuters. So we met on campus. We both drove from our homes, which weren't that close to each other. And then I think we went to dinner. And then she said, and then we went to like a movie, some kind of classic first date stuff. Mm-hmm. And then we were just going to cruise around. And then she drove from campus back to where she lived. And she goes, hey, let's stop for a shake. And we go into the McDonald's. And as soon as we get in there, she's just like talking to the people that work there. And I'm like, do you work here? And she said, yeah. Oh, okay. Are we getting a shake? She goes, no, I just wanted them to see you.
1: Oh, okay. Well, this oh, my is- God.
0: This is weird. Also, I really had my heart on that shake now. You know how I am.
1: Yeah.
0: Well, yeah, so we stayed there for a while. Shake. And then we left. And then she said, let's go to my parents' house. And I'm like, okay, whatever. Mm-hmm. So we go there and we're sitting in their little den with her mom and dad. This is the first date. And then they get up and leave. And she goes, want a massage? And I go, sure. And then she takes a half step and then said, we're not having sex. This doesn't mean I'm into you. Like, okay, well, this is real weird.
1: There's a lot of weird there, yeah.
0: No, that was strange.
1: Certainly an awkward first date.
0: It was awkward. This one, 2 weeks into dating, a guy took a girl to his grandfather's funeral and introduced her as his special friend.
1: It's my special friend. You know what? If you're going to do that, just leave out the word special. It makes it sound so much weirder. Like, just, you know, go, hey, this is my friend Amy. This is my friend whatever.
0: Yes.
1: This is my special friend.
0: This one from Maine. The strangest date I ever went on was in the middle of the woods. I was the one that set the date up, but I didn't think it was weird until many months later. She's my wife now. We met in New Hampshire in the middle of the woods by ourselves with nobody around so we could go bouldering. Yeah, that is a little weird. Like, she had to put a certain amount of faith in you that
1: there's trust,
0: she wouldn't be murdered when you took her out to the middle of the woods. Mm-hmm. Kelly, have you ever one? What's the weirdest place?
2: Oh, the weirdest place. The woods thing is a good one. I've gone on a hike with someone before and I didn't think it was weird until my friend said, did you share your location with anybody or tell anybody? I was like, no, we just did a hike to the beach. What do you mean? But to be honest with you, dating, in the last year before I met my fiance, I did Zoom dates.
0: You did?
2: And that was super weird because some people would be at work and I did not like that. I was like,
0: that's weird.
1: Well, I wouldn't like that either because I would always wonder who was off screen.
2: Yeah.
1: But nearby.
2: Yeah.
1: I don't know. Yeah. I never did a Zoom date.
0: Kayla and I,
1: that was an option, but it felt.
2: That was just strange for me.
0: Kayla and I's first date was a Zoom date. I had had a COVID exposure, so we had to cancel a lunch. Yeah. So now we had a Zoom date, but she was home. I was home alone. We were both home alone. No kids for either of us that night. So it was really fun. We sat and she drank wine and I drank something and sat there and talked for a long time.
2: Another strange first date was a dance class that a guy had invited me to. But what he didn't tell me was that he was the instructor. And he wasn't like using me as this muse or anything because I didn't know how to do this dance. So I just danced with someone else the whole time.
1: That's really weird.
2: Yeah. And
1: I thought, wow, that's a genius move because you have to have some contact.
2: Right. And that's what I thought. I was like, wow, that's a great idea. And then I got there and I was like, oh, you're the instructor. So you get to show off while I get to dance with people who I didn't come here with.
0: That's a bad move.
2: Awesome.
1: Mm-hmm.
2: It was so weird.
1: That's really weird. Yeah.
0: This one, weirdest place I ever went on a date. We ended up at a cemetery at dinner. This girl kept talking about how she sees spirits all around her. And I was acting like I was really interested. And I was, kind of, but also she was really hot. And I heard crazy girls are good at sex stuff. We had sex in the car in the cemetery, but it kind of freaked me out because I was worried her dead grandma was going to cup my balls. This one from Maine. Apparently, the cemetery is a common date place. Our second date, we walked around a cemetery in Saco, Maine. It has lots of flowers. There were other people on dates there, too, so it's not like I'm some kind of weirdo. So there's a date cemetery in Maine, where the people go like, "Hey, let's go look at the flowers, eh?"
1: I mean, I guess so.
0: Steve, would you go on a cemetery date?
3: Absolutely not.
0: What if Annette said that now?
3: Okay, what if I like grew a fourth arm?
0: Is that a yeah, it's not happening.
3: Yeah.
0: Implication, you have three arms, by the way.
3: Yeah, I do.
0: This one, took my wife to a cemetery on our first date, and we shot quarter sticks in the air with a bow and arrow. We were high. It seemed like a good idea.
1: Wow.
0: If I didn't send her flowers the next day, she said there would have never been a second date. So
1: quarter sticks
0: of dynamite
1: with arrows in a cemetery?
0: Why do all of you go to cemeteries so much?
1: Well, it seems like such weird desecration and also dangerous.
2: I mean, cemeteries do cool events, especially around Halloween time. You can do like booze and brews and stuff like that. I could see that being a really cool date, but dynamite seems kind of dangerous near, you know, people being like buried underground.
1: Tombstones. Yeah, I would not be
3: going to hurt them.
1: I would be wary of just damaging the property.
2: Yeah.
1: And also a little bit myself in that case. But
0: this one, I was drug along to a great aunt's. Great aunt, whatever her name was, funeral at a Mormon church. I was not aware that it was a date until the parents of the young lady introduced me as her boyfriend to no less than three different people. I was polite. I waited out the funeral, and then I never saw any of them again.
3: It's a good choice.
0: That is very strange. This one might well be my favorite. A guy picked me up and drove me to a Taco Bell parking lot, went in and bought us dinner, and then came back and sat in the car, and we watched Sausage Party on his phone.
1: On his phone.
0: As if it wasn't bad enough, when the hot dog gets it on with the bun, he tried to kiss me because he thought it warmed me up.
1: Wow.
0: Guys are dumb.
3: That's romantic.
0: Some girls are dumb, but oh, guys, man, we are dumb.
1: I mean,
3: no, disagree.
1: Honestly, like even
3: some guys are dumb.
1: Yes, some guys are
3: none
1: dumb.
3: None of us in this room are that dumb.
1: No, I think even if you're in high school, your first date should not include fast food.
0: If you're in high school, that's fine.
1: You can do better.
0: Probably, but if you're going to do it, that's the time.
3: Yeah, it's acceptable. It's still acceptable, quite lame.
0: Text from Lansing on WMMQ. I once had a blind date with a guy who took me to a haunted house. On the way, he said, "Do you mind if I pick up two of my friends?" And I said, "Sure, more the merrier." Then the two of them proceeded to get in and have sex all the way to the haunted house.
3: In the moving vehicle.
0: In the back seat of the car.
1: God. All right. All right. That's
3: free show.
1: That's disgusting.
0: This one. My first date with someone, he said he wanted to take me somewhere for a surprise. And I said, "Are you a rapist or a murderer?" And he said, "No." Then he took me to a swingers club.
1: Wow.
3: Well, I mean, he was honest.
0: Yeah. I mean, you're right. There are other people writing in saying, "I also went on a walking date at the Laurel Hill Cemetery in Saco, Maine." This is a weird dating place.
1: You know, I think there's a certain amount of solitude. If you like, if you like history or anything like that, I think some of that stuff is cool. I've taken my kids to cemeteries before because I like seeing somebody, you go, "Oh my God, this person died in 1809. That's wild." Like, you know, like seeing some, because it's more like the age of the headstone, you know, or
0: maybe.
1: Or just even talking about like, you know, this, like, look at guy, like back then. Like, I would explain to my kids, I go, "Look at how many, like, tombstones there are for, like, people would have, like, 10 kids because they knew that six of them were probably going to die."
0: Yeah.
1: And, you know, you'd see all these, like, short lifespans, or, well, this guy made it to, he was 24. This person was 31. This person was 11.
0: Yeah.
1: Go, but I think
0: I'm not into death tourism, though, Howie.
1: I think the history of it is cool.
0: Mm-hmm. Strangest first date I've ever been on started off by going to a jail to visit her brother. Then we caught a movie and went to dinner. The movie she picked was Let's Go to Prison with Will Arnett. Turned out to be a good relationship for a few years. It ended when she went to jail too. bad luck, or just piss poor judgment.
1: That's you a decide. Real, that was a real omen there. You saw that one coming from a mile away. That family was bred to go to jail.
0: This is the worst date a woman has ever been taken on. And maybe for a dude, too. Some guy asked me out, and I thought, what the hell? Then he took me to an adult bookstore and tried to get me to watch a porno movie in their gross private theater room.
1: Wow.
0: That is like in sales, they refer to it as a presumptive sale, where you just start assuming they're going to buy, so they have to, tell awkward way.
3: Yeah, exactly. That's, you talk in a way that
0: that's the one.
3: That the deal has already been sealed.
0: I had a guy offer to show me a hidden spot in the city where he goes to think and write songs. It was a filthy underpass, and I think he lived there.
1: Probably.
3: Boy, what an offer.
0: Oh, wow. Yeah, that's really good.
1: Yeah, yeah, you pull that one out, it better be a real gem.
0: From the O'Reilly Auto Parts Studios, home of the professional parts people. We'll do more stuff soon. It is the Free Beer and Hot Week Show.
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6: That's a big deal.
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2: Great. Now I'm bloated and all I want to do is eat my feelings. And the closest thing I've got is some weird restaurant named after a singer.
1: But it's an artist that you don't think of. It's like yeah. Kenny Wayne's Shepherd Pies.
2: Yes.
1: But it's in Jamaica.
32: Travis Tritt's Nibbles and Bits.
2: Yes.
32: Elvis Presley's You Ain't Nothing But Hungry.
1: I could think of his Cher's Pears.
32: But it's not even the fruit. It's just you get two of whatever you order. Why do I have two hamburgers? Shares pears, baby.
1: Shares pears.
32: Joe Diffie's spiffy pretzel bites.
1: Red Hot Chili's peppers.
32: Bread Zeppelin. The Yogurt Culture Club. 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
1: Dick Trickle's Pickles. That's a NASCAR restaurant.
32: Crosby Stills and Nash Potatoes. Fleetwood Mac and Cheese. The Pretenders Burnt Enders.
2: Ooh.

0: 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Late of the sour, can you pass an etiquette quiz from the 1950s? Dumber than the show trivia and more next hour. Deck of Smash, dumber than the show trivia later today as well. I'm Free Beer, one of the hosts. We had a trip to wine country last night.
1: Yeah.
2: We did, yeah.
0: As a show. Everybody went. 9 of us in total. The 8 of us and our plus one.
1: You mean me and my plus 8s.
0: That's another way to say it. Anybody hungover today?
1: Oh, no.
3: I don't feel very good, but.
0: Okay.
2: Really? Actually, I feel fine.
4: I'm perfectly fine.
2: Yeah, because after we left you, my girlfriend and I went back to the town she lives in and then went and had dinner and I had another beer.
4: Whoa.
1: Bam.
0: Look at that.
1: I feel fine.
0: Three places in one night?
2: Yeah.
0: What are you, crazy?
2: Yeah.
0: Just kidding.
4: I mean, I housed a piece of pizza when I got home.
0: You did.
4: It was so good. Yeah, we had gotten pizza for the kids, for the babysitter, and we got home and there was still some pizza sitting on the counter. I was like, it's mine.
2: Yeah, it turns out like wet almonds wasn't enough of a meal for me. Well, they're delicious. They're almonds that are in olive oil and rosemary, I think, so they're good.
0: More right now.
2: But a few of those is just not a meal.
4: Those things were the unsung hero of the night.
2: Yeah.
4: They were amazing.
3: As we were walking to the second location, though, because there was just not quite enough food at the wine bar place, because we had that really good whipped goat cheese, too.
4: Mm-hmm.
3: But as we were walking to the next one.
4: Sounds so pretentious right now. Well, the whipped goat cheese was fine, but
2: it's a pretentious place.
0: It is. It is a pretentious place.
3: We were walking to our second location, though, and I looked at Josh. I said, I'm not above going through Taco Bell on the way home. And so the Taco Bell by me, though, was closed. So we went to Wendy's.
0: Mm. Oh, my God.
3: It needed to close. There's a whole Reddit page about
2: why it was closed.
3: Yeah.
2: Oh, okay. I was like, they were closed by like 8?
3: Jeez,
2: that's pretty early for a Taco Bell.
0: Infamous for its troubles.
2: Okay, yeah.
1: I didn't know that had lore behind it. I don't go there. But it's permanently closed with the like renovations and they're going to come back and be better.
3: Permanently closed. They're selling the building.
1: Wow.
2: Yeah, they jacked it up so bad.
3: Yeah.
2: Like, how do you mess up a Taco Bell in a city near like
1: colleges?
2: Yeah, that's not easy. Tough. That's not easy to do
1: on the street near all the bars too.
0: Seems like you could be open only midnight to 3 and make a living. So Maitland, you don't feel well?
3: Not great.
0: Is it related to like the wine?
3: Yeah.
0: Oh, okay. I didn't know if you were. I thought you might be implying I don't feel well, but it's not that. Kelly, you're gonna need a lot of water today.
1: Yeah, I woke up in the middle of the nightish and thought, man, I can't wait to chug this sparkling water. And I was so sad with myself because I didn't pump it before bed.
0: So you had to drink regular.
1: I went to take a sip of what I thought was gonna be crispy water, and it was just plain water. I was like, it tastes like the sink. No.
2: I can't imagine wanting sparkling water in the middle of the night. Like, the last thing I want to do is
1: crispy.
2: Make my throat wake up.
1: Man,
2: like I just want. As my dad would say, I just want to wet my whistle.
1: And I want to set mine on fire with little bubbles. Mm-hmm. I love it. But yeah, I woke up struggling a little bit. I thought to myself, man, a bacon, egg, and cheese sounds so good right now.
0: It does.
4: Don't we have some?
1: We do. Wait, are you struggling today, Free Beer? How's your wife?
0: I'm good. She's good, too.
1: Oh, yeah, you guys dipped. That's right.
0: We
1: went to a second location. You guys were like, what? You actually interrupted Josh's super cool story to tell us to go to a second location.
0: That's not what I was saying.
1: And then we got to a second location. You're like, bye.
0: No, I was offering to pay the check. And I had tried to wait for a table of 9 to quiet for some time at that point. And finally, I said, I'm going to have to break the glass and I'm going to look like a dick. And so hey, everyone, shut up. I didn't say that, but I might as well have.
2: Sometimes you have to.
4: Poor Josh looks so defeated.
0: I know it. I should have waited till it was one of you guys. I really should have. I felt terrible because, you know.
1: It was very funny because when you did that, we obviously all jumped on you for doing that to Josh. who is Maitland's boyfriend, by the way, if you don't know. And then after we jumped on you for that, we then went back to Josh so he could finish his story, which he then didn't want to finish. Oh. But we all kept piling on. And then Freebeer, you were looking at all of us like, hey, you're doing it again. And I'm just trying to do something nice. it was a hilarious battle of defeats.
0: Yeah. No, it didn't work out.
1: But you did cover the table, and that was super generous. Thank you.
0: Me and Hot Wings did.
2: We did.
3: Thank you, guys.
4: Thanks, Dads.
2: Thank you, Freebeer, for saying that.
0: Yeah. I didn't realize that misconception had grown until just now. So
2: he pulled out the card, but that's half mine, too.
0: Yeah.
1: I did love that it was newspaper boy themed. You guys all had your newspaper boy Peaky Blinder hats on.
2: Yeah. I'm not sure why we were doing that, but... I was told to do it.
4: Yeah, I was told that as well. I was told by my wife, I ordered you a hat that is going to be, it's perfect for going wine tasting. And then I saw the hat, and it was a little newsboy hat, mm-hmm. which I don't have any newsboy hats. I'm not anti-newsboy
0: hat. Now you do.
4: But I thought to my, I said to my wife, why did you guys think that, like, do people go wine tasting and wear newsboy hats all the time?
2: No. That's not like a wine tasting thing. I don't know where that came from.
4: No, I would think like a beret or something would be more.
2: Yeah, be more like with a fedora, which I also didn't want to wear.
4: But. I was just doing what I was told. I was like, all right, no problem. I'll wear my newsboy hat and go and sip wine.
2: I knew I had one somewhere, so I had to like rummage through because I haven't. I bought one years ago when we had our bet that we lost and we had to shave our heads. And it was at the beginning of November. And I go, I need something a little bit warm for my head. And so I bought ones, but I don't wear it often. So I had to dig that out. And I was wearing a black T-shirt like I have on now. And I when I found it and I put it on, I look in the mirror and I go, Jesus Christ, I look like Brian Johnson from AC/DC.
1: Or Brian from the Backstreet Boys.
0: Right. Yeah, same look, different era of cool.
2: Slightly different, yeah. Josh somewhere in the middle.
3: Josh had to next day ship his from Amazon. And in order to get it next day, he had to hit like the $25 threshold. So he ordered a pretentious hipster boy hat and some rustic metal birds.
1: He mentioned that last night. What's he doing with those rustic metal birds? Is it like a garden decoration?
3: He's been doing a little garden in his backyard this summer, and he put a fountain in there. It's got fish in it. Shabunkin, goldfish, to be specific.
0: To what now?
2: Shabunkin?
3: Really? Yeah. Oh. They look like little koi fish. Thought you'd know about them.
0: No.
3: But then...
2: Shabunkin my junkies.
0: Sorry. Sorry, you can fish.
3: Yeah, then he got some rustic metal birds to add to his garden along with his newsboy hat.
2: That's so middle-aged lady of him.
3: It really is. It really is. And then when he FaceTimed me earlier in the day wearing the hat, I said, oh my God, you look like you should be in like a pipe smoker club.
0: Is that a thing?
2: Of course.
3: I think there is one.
2: Yeah, we talked about it. There's one here, right? Yeah.
4: They all have funny mustaches.
2: For people that have funny mustaches and want to smoke a curved piece of wood.
4: So, that was fun last night, though.
0: It was fun.
4: I had a good time.
2: It was fun.
4: I had a very good time. I think we need to do that more.
2: Well, agreed.
4: Not super often, but...
1: Once a month, like
0: let's
1: a period.
0: Let's not get carried away.
2: Yeah, let's not get crazy now.
3: Like a period. Yeah. All right, guys, settle up. Get your hats ready. It's a period night.
0: Something to look forward to just the same.
2: Yeah.
0: Why am I crabby and want to eat everything before wine night?
4: Yeah, we got to go somewhere that has food next time.
1: Yeah, agreed.
0: Mm-hmm.
4: Like this place, it's not that.
0: Did the second place have food? Because part of my problem that why we dipped was if we... Oh, it didn't?
1: No.
0: Because if we went there, I was going to order everything fried they had.
1: Yeah.
0: And that wasn't going to be a good
4: choice.
0: The place
4: we were at was a wine place. So they just had like a little, you know, appetizer type food. But I think everyone showed up starving and
0: I ate
4: a lot of bread. And I was still so hungry when we left there.
2: Yeah. Can I jump in with my hot take that I had written before you said what you said?
4: Oh, yeah.
1: Go for it.
2: Hi, I'm Hot Wings with a hot take.
0: Oh, hot.
2: No matter how slim a place's menu is, they have to offer a hamburger.
0: But they didn't have any entrees.
2: I know. That's my point. You got to offer some food. You're offering booze, but nothing to soak it up. Almonds ain't going to do it. Ask me how I know.
1: Even their tin fish, which I love.
0: Their what?
1: Tin fish.
0: They
1: tin fish. It's there's so many good options.
0: That means not, fish out of a can?
1: Yeah. And
0: why do they write that so fancy?
1: Well, and like because the prices are so expensive.
0: Yes.
1: Because I get that every time I go to Costco. They always have like a smoked trout or like a spicy tuna. And it is so good. But it's even costly there because it's, I mean, it's just really good cuts of fish. But whatever. I mean, $20, though, for a tin of fish. I was like, I can't do that.
0: I had a tin.
1: I got it at my house.
0: I had a tinned fish sandwich when I got home. It was a fresh albacore. Packed in water. And it was 68 cents for the can.
1: Yeah.
0: And it was great.
1: Yeah. Yeah. So I'm like, I can't swing that. That is so expensive to me, especially when $20, like Maitland, you said you went to Wendy's. I can give me two meals at Wendy's.
0: Mm-hmm. Yeah.
1: I can smash two spicy chicken sandwiches.
2: Let's all go back there and bring a can of tuna. And just open it and eat out of it.
4: But ask them for a can opener.
0: Yeah. Can opener is $28.
4: Yeah, they have like a corking charge or whatever.
0: Plating charge when you bring your own birthday cake.
2: A can opener charge.
0: I bet if you brought tuna, they'd find a way to charge you for it because
2: Definitely
0: they should. Who wants like people bringing cans of tuna to your fancy wine bar or any bar?
3: Yeah.
0: Like think of how many bars you've gone to in your life where you think this is a place I could open a can of tuna and eat right now.
2: This would be better if it smelled like tuna.
0: Like it's either going to be a place that's too fancy or a place where a local's going to beat your face off the pool table. One way or another, you're not going to enjoy that tuna, everybody.
2: No, not the way you should.
0: Could you pass an etiquette test from the 1950s? Could we?
2: Well,
0: I doubt it. Let's find out together next. It is the Free Beer and Hot Wing Show.
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8: Drums 81 southbound at 80. We've got some overnight road work wrapping up. No problems on 380 or 84. We're looking good on the KC. No unusual delays on the North Scranton Expressway or the Turnpike. If you see a traffic problem, call their toll-free tip line 855-ROAD-TIP. I'm Christy O'Brien.
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3: Pull out your hat.
4: And my newsboy hat.
0: You know what sucks about this newsboy hat thing? Let me get to this. I like my newsboy hat, and you guys spent the whole day yesterday and today talking about how much they suck. And then our coworker, Wendy, saw the photo we posted and said, hey, Stevie told me about a text from her. And she's like, hey, why are you all wearing a-hole hats?
3: Oh.
0: She said it a different way, but the tone's the same. Yeah.
4: Mm. Well, she also took a shot at someone else.
0: Yeah. He's the a-hole. And then said, why are you all wearing that person hats? Yeah. So, yeah. Anyway, back to this. Ruining everything. Hey, everybody.
1: This makes me want to slowly slide my hand into a jacket pocket and lean against a post.
4: Well, good news. You got 10 hours to do it, because that's how long this...
3: Oh, my gosh.
0: Is it really?
4: Mix it. Restaurant music, 10 hours. Relaxed instrumental jazz for dinner.
3: It makes me want a long cigarette.
4: Yeah.
3: In one of those, like,
1: on a stick
4: cigarette holder thingies.
1: You just don't see those anymore, you know?
3: I'll bring them back.
4: You should bring that back.
3: I'll bring them back.
1: I'm surprised
4: but instead
1: somebody
4: of a cigarette,
1: hasn't.
4: Vape. Like, stick a vape on the end of it.
1: On the end, it just glows blue. So cool.
4: This I'm going to leave this playing in the background, though, so at any point you can just...
1: Like, if you just need a breather, yeah. Little pregnant pause.
0: Which of the following accessories was considered almost mandatory for a well-dressed woman when leaving her home in the 1950s?
1: Oh.
0: A hat and gloves, a scarf, a small sling bag, or an umbrella.
4: Hmm.
1: I mean, I would have said all of those.
4: I would have said a hat and gloves.
1: I would have said a hat and gloves, too.
2: Yeah, hat and gloves. Yeah.
0: Hat and gloves it is. A woman's outfit was considered incomplete without the appropriate hat and gloves, particularly when she was dressing for a formal occasion.
4: You're so fancy.
0: Mm-hmm. You ever miss that? Hat and gloves?
3: No.
0: Like if you had to wear hat and white gloves last night, a fancy hat.
3: I would have ruined my hair.
0: I know it.
2: And okay, gloves, I feel like I get sweaty. Mm-hmm.
4: Yeah, it'd be tough to eat those almonds too.
2: Yeah.
1: I know a lot of women that wear hats in certain occasions though. Like they can, women, and that's the one thing that you guys are lucky with is that nobody really questions your fashion as much. If one of us shows up with a cool hat, everyone's going to be like, what's your dumb deal?
0: Yep.
3: Fair enough.
0: You're invited to a dinner party at 8 p.m. According to traditional 1950s etiquette, when should you arrive? Between 8 and 8:15, allowing the hostess time to finish preparations. Exactly at 8 so you don't inconvenience the hostess. A few minutes before 8, but never more than 15 minutes late. Or at least 20 minutes early so you can offer to help.
2: Hmm. I say right on time.
1: Ooh,
3: yeah. What time does it start?
4: Boy. Either right on time or 5 minutes early.
0: It starts at 8 p.m.
4: Okay. I'm going to say 5 minutes early.
1: I'm going to say the, wasn't it like 5 to 20 minutes late or something?
0: At least one was a few minutes before 8, but never more than 15 minutes early.
3: What was the first one?
1: Yeah,
3: the
0: between 8 and 8:15, allowing the hostess time to finish preparation.
1: Okay, that's the one I've
0: That is the one. I thought it might be at least 20 minutes early so you can offer to help, because otherwise, why would people still do that now?
3: I hate when people show up that early, unless they were like the select few where I was like, you can please come early and help. But
1: yeah, you can be right on time if you want, because I gave a time. But yeah, 20 minutes early?
3: No.
1: Well, you're damn well going to be working then, but that's usually like the vacuum still in the middle of the living room.
0: Yes.
3: I'm
1: and I haven't changed my shirt yet.
0: Yeah.
1: You're like,
3: exactly.
1: Oh, man. Come on.
0: Oh, no. I'm still wearing basketball shorts.
1: I was hoping to run in and pinch one off before you got here. Oh, no.
4: So put it in the upstairs bathroom.
1: Yeah,
4: so
1: yes. No, I got to hang on to this one.
0: So it's the 1950s. What does etiquette say you should do? Someone calls your home. On the landline, the only phone you have.
1: Yeah.
0: And ask for a person who is not home.
4: Hmm.
0: What should you avoid doing? 1, asking the caller's name. 2, telling the caller where the person has gone. B, offering to have the person return the call. Or D, take a message.
1: Oh, tell the people where they are.
3: Yeah.
4: Oh, yeah, you don't tell
1: them. It's nobody's business where they are.
0: That's right. Telephone etiquette emphasized privacy and discretion.
4: Yeah, they're in the crapper.
1: Yeah.
0: You're introduced to a married woman whose husband has a professional title. Which form of address would traditional etiquette favor? Her first name, Mrs., followed by her husband's first name, Hello, Mrs. Dr. Josh.
2: Oh, my God. Yeah. Very Handmaid's Tale of you.
0: Yeah, right? Yeah, this is Offred of Fred.
3: Hi, I'm of Josh.
0: Ugh. Her husband's professional title followed by her first name. So, hello, Mrs. Dr. Janet.
4: Yep, whatever. That's it. Yeah, the more titles you can put before, the more of his titles you can put before her name, the better.
0: Mrs. followed by her husband's surname. Those are a lot. It sounded the same to me.
3: I don't care for any of
1: yeah,
3: those.
1: Yeah, I think it's no. I think it's the. It would be like Mrs. Dr. Johnson.
0: Yes, that's it.
3: Is
0: Mrs.
3: it really?
0: Really? Mrs. followed by her husband's surname.
1: Oh. I just think about how, like, my grandmother would refer to something.
3: Wait, so you're
1: or,
3: saying...
1: like, they put it on a card. If they would send a card, it would be like Mr. and Mrs. John Hughes or whatever.
0: That's... Yeah, that it, was the way.
1: Yeah.
0: Feels pretty weird now.
1: Like, now they wouldn't do... Like, now my parents would say, like, just Barry and Barb on the card. But, yeah, I remember that.
0: For a woman attending a semi-formal societal, rather, social gathering in the 50s... What was the rule regarding her makeup, specifically her lipstick? One, it should match the color of her skin tone perfectly. What's the point of that? Two, it should be skipped entirely to maintain a natural look. Three, it should only be used to line the lip. And four, it should match the color of her accessories, like her purse, shoes, or nail polish.
2: Maybe natural?
1: I think it should match her... accessories like her nails.
3: I agree.
4: I think
1: and a generally bright red in the early 50s.
0: It should match the color of her accessories like her purse polish or her purse, nail polish, and shoes.
2: Mm-hmm. My grandma always had like that hot pink red ish lipstick. Always. Same color my entire life.
0: Yeah.
2: Same little tube. I bet if it was probably Clinique. And I bet it, or Estee Lauder, and if they ever changed it, it was probably one of the worst days for her, because she had to figure out, did they just change the packaging? Did they change the formula? Is this color discontinued forever? Mm-hmm. It was her go-to.
0: Right. Mm-hmm. You arrive at a party, 50s etiquette style, and discover that you know none of the other guests. What should you do?
1: Leave.
2: No. About face.
4: Remove
3: so
4: pants.
3: You cling to the host. Yeah.
0: I was already thinking
1: slowly
0: about
1: back
0: doing
1: away
0: that
1: into
0: I...
1: the hedge like Homer Simpson.
0: Yeah, when I thought I knew people, I was already thinking about that. You arrive at the party. One, wait for the hostess to introduce you individually to each person. Introduce yourself to the nearest guest. Introduce yourself only to guests who appear to be your age, or remain with the hostess until she introduces you around.
2: It's probably that one.
1: I bet it's the last one.
0: It is.
2: Ew. Yeah. Get away from me, weird little shadow.
0: That'd be a difficult job hosting.
2: No, I never mind that if I've invited someone who I know doesn't know anyone.
0: Yeah.
2: I don't mind it because then I'm like, hey, this is my friend Maitland. Mm-hmm. You know, and hopefully they can, I've invited that person with the understanding they can be on their own and graze and have a good time.
0: Yeah. That would be.
1: I agree. I think that's the job of the host.
2: Yeah.
1: And somebody comes in to introduce.
3: It's definitely, yeah, introduced to like the whole group, like Kelly was saying. Mm-hmm. Like you just kind of stand up, hey everybody, this is so and so. But then at some point, I think if you see them talking to somebody that you were like, oh, I'd hope you guys would talk, like acknowledge it so that they feel really good about like, oh, they thought about me and how I would get along with this one specific person.
0: And then if you see them trapped by someone you know is a trapper, you got to bail them out.
3: Yeah.
0: You can't just let them soak into the Sarlacc pit or whatever. If a gentleman and a lady are walking down the sidewalk together, on which side should the gentleman walk?
1: Oh, I already know this one.
0: The side closest to the street, the side closest to the building, on the lady's left or on the lady's right side?
1: Yeah, always the side closest to the street. You protect your lady.
0: Because cars can't hit two people at once.
1: Nope.
4: No.
1: But you can shove them out of the way.
4: Men are indestructible.
1: Yeah.
4: Cars bounce off of them.
1: Yeah. Men are made of metal and brawn.
0: At a formal dinner, when should you unfold your napkin? One, as soon as you sit down. Two, after everyone has been served. Three, when the hostess places hers on her lap. Or four, only after the first course arrives.
4: When the hostess places hers on her lap.
0: Yeah, this isn't that hard. Yeah. I thought these might be harder.
5: We're so fancy.
0: Yeah, well, we had wine last night.
4: I know.
0: I didn't. I had bourbon with a giant ice cube.
1: That was nice, though.
0: Yeah, it was. You're faced with three forks and two knives at dinner. Which one should you pick up first?
4: Oh, it's a simple.
1: Yeah,
0: I wait until I don't eat my salad. Then the waiter takes the ones that I didn't use, and I know which one I should use.
4: Yeah, outside
1: use the,
4: in.
1: The little fork first.
0: The utensil closest to your plate, the largest fork, the largest knife, the utensil farthest from your plate.
1: The farthest.
0: Yeah, this is easy.
1: Yeah, you work your way in.
0: In the 1950s, what was considered the strict rule for women regarding wearing denim blue jeans?
1: Like, just out and about?
2: Or?
0: I think
4: that was right. Strict rule.
0: Yeah. One. Or. Jeans were considered stylish everyday wear for shopping and social visits. Two, jeans were completely illegal for women to wear in public spaces.
1: Oh, no.
0: Three, jeans were strictly restricted to heavy manual labor, gardening, or casual backyard picnics. Or four, jeans could be worn if they were paired with a formal silk blouse.
1: Oh, I'd say the third one.
2: Mm-hmm.
0: Manual labor, gardening, or backyard picnics?
2: Yes. Yeah.
0: Correct.
1: Yes.
0: You're introduced to someone considerably older than you, who is traditionally expected to offer the handshake first. The younger person, the person who made the introduction, whoever is closest, or the older person?
4: The younger person.
0: Do you think it's like the Jeep wave, Steve?
1: Yeah.
0: It's like the newer Jeep waves?
1: Yeah. Same with the Corvette. The newer one's supposed to wave first. I don't know why. It doesn't matter, but that's the etiquette.
4: Like a sign of respect.
2: The older person.
1: Yeah.
0: Maitland, you think the older person. Why do you think that?
3: Because it's different than what they said.
0: Works for me. And you're right.
2: Hey. Oh,
0: really? It is the older person. Yes.
1: Okay.
4: Oh, I would have thought it would be the younger person to show respect for the older person.
2: Yeah.
0: Generally held, the older person should be the one to initiate the handshake when being introduced. The younger person expected to wait for the older person to extend their hand first, rather than assuming the older person is willing to touch them.
1: Mm.
2: Oh.
1: Ooh. Okay, yeah, they might be a little bit of an urchin.
3: Get away from me, filthy young one.
1: Mm-hmm. The pleasure is all yours.
0: It is. During a formal dinner, where should you place your napkin if you must briefly leave the table? On the seat of your chair, folded neatly to the left of your plate, draped over the back of your chair, folded beneath the edge of your plate.
1: I think folded on beneath the edge.
4: Oh, I thought it was on the chair.
0: On the seat of your chair.
1: Oh,
4: that's
1: okay.
4: Right.
0: Steve might be the most classy.
4: Yeah.
1: Yeah.
0: Is it because of all your nights at the Cinnamons and social clubs?
4: Yes, all my super parties.
1: All the time you spent at Cannoli Town.
2: Cannoli Town.
4: Cannoli Town was a fantastic place, and it shouldn't have gone under.
1: I know, it's too bad, you know, like the world just advanced into young people offering their hand first. They couldn't keep up.
2: Too many people putting penises in those cannolis.
1: Yeah, ladies started showing up in jeans.
4: Is that why it closed?
2: Jean skirts.
1: Yeah.
2: And sitting on cannolis.
1: Mm-hmm.
0: Hey, Lynn and Kelly, you like this one. A gentleman lights a cigarette while visiting a woman in her home. Which etiquette principle applies? One, he may smoke wherever he wishes.
2: That one. There it is.
0: Two, he should wait for the hostess to permit or offer smoking. Three, he should smoke only near an open window. Four, he should smoke only if the house has a patio.
2: It's probably two.
3: Yeah.
0: Mm-hmm. It's got to be two. Website
4: froze.
0: Which
4: one was that? What was two?
0: Two was he may smoke when it's offered or...
4: Oh, okay.
0: She says,
1: yeah,
0: you can.
4: Smoking was so much cooler back then.
0: Yeah, they would never open a window. Well, why would you want the delicious smoke to get out?
4: They had like those fancy metal cigarette holder thingies.
1: Yeah, and you'd open it up and go, cigarette?
4: Yeah.
1: Mm-hmm.
4: Oh.
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1: 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Hello, Trey. How are you?
2: I was doing pretty good until you pulled me up on the air, and then I got nervous.
1: Okay.
3: Yeah, that happens.
1: Did me starting the music bed twice give you a double jolt?
2: Just a little bit.
1: Okay. Well, let my incompetence inspire you that you could win today. Trey, you work for the city, and you and Steve had something in common, except you stuck with it a lot longer. You just stopped doing BMX?
2: Yeah, I stopped racing BMX after 45 years, about 3 years ago.
1: Oh, man.
4: Why'd you stop?
2: Honestly, the USA BMX sanction outpriced me on the licensing. It would cost me so much money for me and the grandkids to get licensed, it wasn't worth it anymore.
4: Oh, that's a shame.
1: Wow. But you've shifted. What are you doing now?
2: Me and the grandkids are all racing motorcycles.
1: Oh, that's pretty really awesome. Cool. Like motocross?
2: Well, we do a little bit of motocross, but our main focus is woods racing, and I dabble a little bit in flat track.
1: Oh, man.
4: You are a cool-ass grandpa.
1: Yeah, you are.
4: Very good.
2: Thank you.
1: My grandpa just used to threaten to take me out in the yard and pin me. That was his big thing. Hey, you know, I can still wrestle you and pin you. And I'm like, I don't even wrestle. I'm 5. All right.
4: Weird flex, cramps.
3: Yeah.
1: Hey, it started because a lot of my cousins actually wrestled and thought they could whip anyone. So he'd take them out and whoop them with old man strength.
4: Wow.
1: Anyway.
5: Never hear of an Indian leg lock. You're about to feel it.
1: That probably happened in the yard under the oak tree. Trey, you have to choose who you're going to play. Hot Wings is asking the questions. You could play against me for 1,000, Steve for 300, or Kelly for 100.
2: Well, I'm going to have to go for the 1,000 if I get one shot.
1: I think that's a good idea. Trey, you and I will have the same 5 questions from Hot Wings. Whichever of us gets the most right wins. If there is a tie, then low time will be the deciding factor. We can each pass, and Hot Wings will come back to those questions a second time. Low time decides it if it's a tie. The maximum time either of us can have is 90 seconds, and I will now exit to the hallway where I will not hear any of your turn. Good luck, Trey.
2: All right, thank you.
3: All right, Freebeard, get out.
1: Get.
3: Scram. Kelly assumes the helm at the board, running the controls today. Steve is manning the clock, the official timepiece of the Freebeard and Hot Wings show. And Trey, do you have any additional questions before we begin?
2: I think we're good to go.
3: All right, fantastic. In that case, your time on Dumber Than the Show Trivia begins in 3, 2, 1. In what part of the human body would you find the anterior cruciate ligament?
2: The knee.
3: What is the name of both a Subaru model and the job title of a person who manages and maintains and protects forests?
2: Ranger. That's wrong.
3: What is the name of the red fleshy spot on the top of a chicken's head?
2: Pass.
3: What is the westernmost country in Europe?
2: Pass.
3: What social media app used to be called Pictaboo?
2: Say that again?
3: What social media app used to be called Pictaboo?
2: Snapchat.
3: What is the name of the red fleshy spot on the top of a chicken's head?
2: Crown.
3: What is the westernmost country in Europe?
2: China. That's time. Not even in Europe.
3: You have very quick self-realizations on things, Trey. Trey, how do you think you did?
2: Terrible, but, you know.
3: Okay. All right. Well, we're going to put you on hold and see how Free Beer fares. Wave Free Beer back in. He is on his way. Coming around, round and around and around. Around. Grabbing the headphones now. Free Beer. How was your time out in the hallway?
1: Oh, delightful. Yeah. So much wall art.
3: Yeah, it's very nice out there if you like stark and antiseptic.
1: Mm-hmm.
3: Freebeer, are you ready for your time?
1: I am.
3: Excellent. In that case, your time on Dumber Than the Show Trivia begins in 3, 2, 1. In what part of the human body would you find the anterior cruciate ligament?
1: The knee.
3: What is the name of both a Subaru model and the job title of a person who manages, maintains, and protects forests?
1: Forrester.
3: What is the name of the red fleshy spot on the top of a chicken's head?
1: Crown.
3: What is the westernmost country in Europe?
1: Spain.
3: What social media app used to be called Pictaboo?
1: Instagram.
3: Time. How do you think you did, Freebeer?
1: Oh, just anywhere between 1 and 5.
3: Okay, somewhere between 1 and 5 is probably accurate. Let's bring Trey back in to score this game. Trey, welcome back.
2: I think he got me, but I'm not sure.
3: All right.
1: Well, me neither, Trey.
3: Okay, well, we're going to find out when we score this game. Question number one, in what part of the human body would you find the anterior cruciate ligament? Trey said knee. Freebeer said knee. No trouble there. It's, of course, knee. We are tied at one. Question number two, what is the name of both a Subaru model and the job title of a person who manages, maintains, and protects forests? Trey said ranger.
5: Oh, that's not right.
2: That's not right.
3: Freebeer thought for a while.
1: Because I wanted to say ranger so bad.
3: But came up with forester.
2: And that's probably it.
3: That's it. The Subaru Forester. And a forester also protects forests.
1: The dumb thing was, as soon as you said not only a Subaru model, but before you said the second part, I'm like, oh, it's going to be Impreza. Why? Why? Stupid brain.
0: WRX-STI?
3: Mm-hmm. Yeah. Obviously. Question number three. What is the name of the red fleshy spot on the top of a chicken's head? Trey said, passed initially and came back and said crown. Freebeer said crown. Those are both incorrect. The answer is a comb.
1: Huh. Mm.
3: The comb is at the top. The underside is the wattle.
1: It's pronounced Kumba.
3: Kumba. Right, Steve?
4: Yeah, Kumba.
3: Kumba. Freebeer still leads 2-1. Question number four. What is the westernmost country in Europe? Trey passed, came back, and said China.
1: Ooh, I don't know if I'm right, but I'm
3: make
1: closer.
3: It really far west if that happened.
2: Yeah, it was.
3: Freebeer said a European country instead and chose Spain. Which is really close to being right, but is not right.
1: There's a smaller country right on the end, but
6: it's called Portugal.
3: Portugal.
1: Not that much smaller.
3: Portugal.
1: That's not who I was thinking of.
3: Freebeer still leads 2-1.
1: I knew it was adjacent, but I thought it was the other way.
3: Question number five. What social media app used to be called Pictaboo? Trey said Snapchat. Freebeer said Instagram. Two apps that are very famous for using pictures. One of you is right. If it's Freebeer, he easily wins. If it's Trey, then we suddenly end up tied and go to the times. Today, Steve needs to tell us what the times are because it's Snapchat.
1: Really? Uh-oh.
3: Snapchat used to be called Pictaboo. We are tied at two. We go to the clocks.
4: All right. The times were not close. 23 seconds separates the winner from the loser. I don't know. No, you're right. Freebeer wins. Time of 35.56 seconds to Trey's 58.64 seconds.
1: Well, Trey, it was a good effort. I got lucky there.
2: I appreciate the opportunity.
1: All right, bud. Thanks for listening. Good luck. Have fun with the grandkids, okay?
2: Thank you.
1: There you go. We'll do it again today in 2 hours. Kelly's asking the questions. You could play Steve for $300 or Hot Wings for $2,000 more than that.
4: Huh. Mm. I wonder who they will pick.
3: Hard to say.
1: Steve's got to spend all day prepping his body, being ready to go, get the brain going, only then shut it down. 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We all have those house projects we've been avoiding. 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
8: For the most part, things are looking good this morning. No problems on 81 or the Casey. No unusual delays on 84 or 380. A running accident free on the Turnpike and Wilkes-Barre. No problems on the North Cross Valley or 115. If you see a traffic problem, call their toll-free tip line, 855-ROAD-TIP. I'm Christy O'Brien.
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0: 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He was kind of a pop culture hero, news and entertainment person from the early to mid-2000s. In a moment, you'll hear him recast as a villain. And the most awkward sidestep of a real question you could possibly hear at a press conference. But first, this ad for Staples for Back to School as it aired on The Tonight Show last night.
1: Staples has everything students need to make it through the year, like notebooks, backpacks, crayons, pens and pencils, and calculators. Plus, this year, we've also got everything teachers need to make it through the year, like cigarettes, lip balm, Xanax, white wine, and if you want to get out of work entirely, Taylor Farms lettuce. Staples, June is only 10 months away.
0: I bet it feels like that to some.
2: I'm sure
3: it does.
2: Yeah.
0: This is something you don't want to see. I think it was an American Airlines plane as it was taking off. It didn't just have thrust shooting out of the engine, but also flames.
2: Oh,
3: I don't.
4: Mayday, mayday, mayday. We've got an engine problem here. We're looking for 2,100 up to, got a engine malfunction here. We're going to be looking for the ILS to Myrtle 218.
0: That's pilot talk for holy S. What's going on? Get me down here.
5: Yeah, you got it. That was after they took off. They're up in the air officially. Yeah. Wow.
6: Captain Sum Ting Wong, Bang Ding Ow. We too low. Holy Fook.
5: Yeah.
7: They hit birds, right?
0: Mm-hmm.
7: It was like a Sully thing.
0: Yeah, it was.
3: Yeah, that's scary.
0: The biggest story in the National Football League since the Super Bowl has not been about football. It was about the head coach of the Super Bowl runner-up, the New England Patriots, Mike Vrabel, and his torrid affair with NFL reporter and insider Diana Rossini, who was fired from The Athletic. A lot of people pointed out that, hey, why was she fired and he wasn't fired?
3: Different jobs.
0: Totally different jobs.
3: I mean,
0: she was using her mouthpiece to, if you go back and look at some of the articles, to forward the agenda of Vrabel a little bit, and she didn't reveal the relationship, which for a journalist would be a big deal.
3: Right, you're supposed to be an unbiased person reporting the news, and no matter how pointless sports news might be.
0: Right, it looked like he might lose his job over it as well, or might just walk away from it. But remember, he skipped the last day of the draft to get some counseling. Not the first day, not the second day.
7: Yeah,
0: the not days that weren't the draft, but a very public admission of, oh, I can't attend the third day of the draft because I'm getting that counseling.
3: Yeah, it's
0: whatever.
3: Just coming up.
0: You know, if him and his wife can work that out, more power to them. It doesn't bother me. But he was asked about what he learned in that counseling in the offseason. You'll hear it maybe in the press conference. It's a little quiet. But you'll definitely hear him dance the answer away.
8: Helen Taylor with ESPN. You said this offseason that you were seeking counseling.
9: Mm-hmm.
8: I wanted to follow up on that and see, what did you learn from that counseling? And how did you balance that personal commitment with getting ready for this season?
9: Well, I think...
0: Okay, now that question, obviously about counseling.
3: Mm-hmm.
7: Yeah.
0: Here's a coach-speak answer.
8: Getting ready for this season.
9: Well, I think we always look at improvement. You know, as we talk about getting ready for the next season, we always look at improvement and ways that we can improve individually and, you know, how we can improve as a team. And it's really critical that that we continue to do that on and off the field. I believe in that. I believe in.
7: Now, up until the point where he said on and off the field, you could say, OK, I guess he could be talking about a marriage. You know,
0: Yes. People
7: always talk about marriages.
0: Yeah.
7: A teamwork and working together to reach the common goal.
3: Yeah.
7: But,
3: You know, sometimes you find yourself at the 2-minute warning.
7: Yeah.
3: And, you know, you got to regroup.
7: All right.
0: You're down six. You don't have the ball.
7: Let's give him credit. He's talking about marriage.
9: I believe in that. I believe in everything that we can do to help this football team, to help our coaches, to help, you know, myself and everybody else included, and how we, you know, this journey that we're going to go on, you know, is going to be completely different than the one we went on last year. And that's all of our jobs is to prepare for it now. So really focused on our improvement individually and as a team. And that's something that we can do today. You know, you look at the O-line and
0: question, coach, how does having her baby named after you impact the offense this season?
3: Yeah.
7: Well, that depends on what the offensive line of my family says.
3: When you say this season is going to be completely different, does that mean you'll be having less sex in hotel rooms?
0: I know one of the things you hoped to focus on coming into the season, coach, was improving special teams. Is that something you were working on at that couples resort in Arizona?
9: You know, we talk about them and their ability to play together as a unit. There's so many combination blocks that they're involved in.
3: Coach, speaking of units, could you talk a little bit more about how yours has been used lately?
0: Has yours been blocked from your wife's vagina?
3: Mm-hmm.
9: Have to be better. And again, 5-0 linemen have to be able to sustain the line of scrimmage.
0: What are you doing?
3: Just being a boring coach.
0: Come on, man.
9: I just walked into that meeting room and said, how do we improve? How do we improve our combination blocks? It's not asking you to block everybody one-on-one.
7: Did they
3: this
7: teach
3: is
7: you
3: super
7: that?
3: Interesting.
7: Did they teach you that in marriage counseling? Well, coach, I know that you're here because you had a very, very, very, very public affair.
3: Mm-hmm.
0: Actually,
7: let's talk about the combination blocks with the 5-0 line.
0: I actually think I might have lost more respect for him for this answer than the very fact that he had an affair in the first place. God, this is a textbook. I'm not owning anything,
3: mm-hmm.
0: right?
7: It was such a softball of a question, too. He could have just said, like, you know, I got to be more open and in my personal life with my wife, and I think that that's going to transition into being better with the team.
0: You know, I want to be a better man. I want to be a better father and a better husband. And if that makes me a better coach, that's great. But in the end, I need that balance between work and life. And I can't let the mistakes I've made in the past affect me. Just like our team will try not to have you can still tie them both together, not just pretend it doesn't exist, you stupid lummox.
7: Yeah. Wait, maybe he gets to it.
9: So I think we all have areas that we can improve on, and that includes the coaches.
0: Yeah, so we're going to work more on the O-line this year, not my O-face.
3: Yeah, it would be so easy just to go. You know, most people have to figure out a balance between their personal life and their work life, and I've had to do that, and unfortunately, you know, it was a little bit public, but, you know, some of my counseling stuff, I'm going to keep that part of it private, but, you know, it's not going to affect my coaching job. I can do this job.
0: If we lived there, I'd want to get credentials just to ask him more questions like this.
7: Mm-hmm.
0: All right. I gave you a bit of a riddle earlier. I said this is a person that most people watched in the early 2000s towards like 2010. It was a phenomenon. It was sort of a cultural hero. Not entertainment, not news, but a combination of both. That has spurred people that have followed on imposters, you know, doing the same thing. Who are we talking about?
5: I saw it on the schedule, so I know.
3: I don't know.
0: He was once hailed as a hero, but now there's going to be a biopic about him in that time. And the trailer sort of makes it seem like he's the villain.
5: Oh.
0: Chris Hansen.
3: Oh.
0: Why don't you have a seat right there? As portrayed by Robert Pattinson quite well.
2: Are you sure your parents aren't home?
10: I'm sure.
11: Big night planned.
2: Who are you?
0: So it's the same scene if you ever saw To Catch a Predator, where somebody's sitting at the island in the kitchen in the house that they rented or whatever. Some poor guy who gets a big job acting ends up being first in the trailer. Here he is, pedophile number one.
3: Yep.
0: And sure enough, then Chris Hansen bursts through the curtains at the top of the stairs and strolls down in the same way he always
7: did. Yeah, he's got the transcript of all their chats.
0: Yeah,
3: yeah.
2: You have a seat right there. I'm Chris Hansen with Dateline NBC, and we're doing a story on adults who try to meet teens online. You see how this looks, right?
0: That's so perfect.
5: It's so good.
0: Like, that is picture perfect from Robert Pattinson.
3: Mm-hmm.
2: Like your show.
0: But so, right here, did you find yourself thinking, for those who haven't seen this trailer before, how are you going to make this a movie?
7: Yeah.
0: Right?
3: I mean, a little bit.
0: Are you just going to show a lot of clips and him going, I've got another one today, honey?
10: but America loves it. So I need to know if you to catch a predator. 9 p.m. prime time.
11: Gonna be bigger than Lost.
0: I'm gonna be bigger than Lost, the TV show that was sweeping the country at the time.
3: Oh my god, that sounds funny.
12: And Plum, do you know what you're auditioning for?
13: So you are playing a 13-year-old?
12: Is there time for a rehearsal?
13: We're gonna shoot the rehearsal.
12: Come in.
13: They're gonna love this.
11: Predator has never earned the recognition it deserves. I want something that matters. No more body fears. I want a whale.
0: So they're portraying it like Hansen got his crazy ego, and yeah. I'm assuming he really did. Otherwise, they're going to get their pants suit off.
3: Probably.
0: Like, I need the respect. Let's get a whale.
3: Okay, so yeah, so he doesn't want any small potatoes. He wants a name now. He wants a big person.
0: What if we find out he was close to bringing down the Epstein ring?
7: Yeah, did he ever get anyone that was known like that?
0: I'm not sure.
3: I don't know.
10: Bleed him. Maybe what I do is a little worse.
13: This could be our greatest segment yet. We're going to him. He don't do that. They come to us.
14: I don't understand what I'm doing here.
15: What you're doing is more than acting.
10: You're cleansing the world of an ancient evil.
16: Let's catch us a predator.
10: Who gave you permission to do this?
13: You have no plan.
15: I have to put him on television.
14: You're going
15: to
14: be so proud of me.
10: I don't want to be a bad person. Your definition of bad and my definition of bad are vastly different.
0: They portray him like the villain in a thriller.
3: Yeah, kind of. Yeah.
0: Yeah,
3: they
0: right.
3: really do.
5: Like the whole color of the film changed too. It went from being like, this is daytime and fine to...
0: Yeah. Yeah.
5: Like Harry Potter and the Deathly Hallows or whatever mm-hmm. it's called, where everything the is same. Like blue and black, and now it's scary.
3: Yeah,
0: yeah, like Dark Knight.
5: Yeah.
7: When I was watching this before the show, I said to Freebeer, I was like, did something happen with Chris Hansen that I didn't hear about? Like, did it turn out that he was a really bad guy and I just forgot about that?
0: The trailer makes me think, I mean, it's pretty hard to wrest away the mantle of a worst person in a movie from the pedophiles.
3: Yeah, right. I mean, it does seem like that. What is this like? I didn't think it was like entrapment exactly.
0: Like when they
3: do
0: a movie about Epstein Island and are going to be like, yeah, you know who the real villain is? That pilot! Get him! Sometimes he flew too high! He was going to burn his wings on the sun! Very strange.
7: All right. So
0: but I'm strangely interested in that weird movie after the trailer.
3: Mm-hmm. I mean, it looks good.
7: In theater September 25th. Mm.
0: I can't tell if it's going to be...
7: called Prime Time, by the way.
0: Prime Time!
3: Oh my God! One of the cast members is Jonathan Lipnicki,
0: the kid from with the big head in Show Me the Money movie.
3: Yes, from Show Me the Movie Money.
0: What is that movie?
3: Stuart Little.
0: You had me at first go.
7: No, you had me at hello.
0: Oh yeah,
3: yeah.
0: What was that movie called? Renee Zellweger's not as pretty as you think.
7: Mm-hmm. Yep, that was it.
3: Yeah. What's
7: it called? Johnny McIntyre.
0: Indecent Proposal. No. Nope.
3: Yeah.
5: There's Something About Mary.
3: Mm-hmm.
5: Cameron Diaz, wrong actress. Dang it.
3: Yeah, it was The Chronicles of Rod Tidwell.
0: That's the Show Me the Money guy.
7: Yeah.
0: Show Me the Money!
7: Yeah. Jimmy McDowell.
0: Jerry Maguire! I'm not kidding. That's the first time I knew it. But that was the kid, right? I had that part, right?
3: Yes.
0: My head weighs 40 pounds.
3: Yeah, that's true.
5: All these references... I'm right over my head.
0: Have you seen?
5: No idea.
0: Have you seen?
5: Like, yeah, okay.
0: Jerry Dredd, Judge Maguire, whatever it was.
5: No, that's one where he's in his underwear.
7: Sylvester Stallone.
0: He was the sports agent.
5: Yeah, no, I never saw him.
7: And he was He was dancing on the keyboard.
3: Wait till I tell you that it also has Alex Winter in it, one half of the duo of Bill and Ted.
0: Well, that one I didn't know.
5: Did they ever put on pants?
0: I'm like the girl from Modern Family.
3: Mm-hmm.
5: This is all gibberish.
7: Yep.
0: You're not wrong.
7: But all accurate.
5: Yes.
0: Speaking of gibberish, Deca Smash is next.
3: Deca Smash.
0: Musical gibberish. 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
1: For the most part, things are looking good this morning. No problems on 81 or the North Cross Valley. No unusual delays on 80 or 115. On the turnpike, seeing delays northbound after Wyoming Valley. Roadwork has the left lane closed, mile marker 117. If you see a traffic problem, call their toll-free tip line, 855-ROAD-TIP. I'm Christy O'Brien.
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1: Since Kelly doesn't smoke weed anymore, what kind of drugs are we supposed to bring her at live shows now?
2: Dude. 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
3: The amount of paraphernalia I would walk out of shows with in states where it's not legal and people just give me stuff. I was like, you don't have to give me your things.
0: 1 second later.
1: And then the states where it's not legal, people still give it to you and they're like, here, now you're a criminal.
3: Yeah, that's exactly what I just said.
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1: In about an hour and a half, Dumber Than the Show trivia, you could win up to $2,300, and the man with the world's smallest penis is about to get it made bigger. This does not seem like juice that will be worth the squeeze. We'll let you decide his value of his penile surgery.
4: Okay. Yeah. All right.
1: That's later. Free Beer, Hot Wings, Steve, Kelly, Maitland. And it's time to play Deca Smash.
5: Deca Smash. That's when I play 10 songs at the same time and you try to identify artist and song title.
1: It sounds very simple, doesn't it?
2: Yeah, sure does. Might have a theme, might not have a theme.
1: That's not helpful.
2: Okay, that's the theme. You can guess the theme, you get bonus points. Everybody loves bonus points, right?
6: Yeah.
2: Are you guys ready? You guys ready to play?
6: Are you stalling, Steve?
5: Yeah,
1: are you ready? are you ready?
2: Yeah, I had a little bit of an issue. Something was freezing up, so I had to reboot. But I think we're ready to go. You guys ready?
3: Yeah, Deca's
5: ready. Deca's
3: ready.
5: Yeah, ready.
2: It's all at the same time. Here we go.
3: Oh, I got one.
4: Okay.
1: Are you playing the theme from the Newlywed Game in there?
2: No. No, I'm not.
1: That's weird.
2: You like to hear it again?
1: Yes. 1-800-947-3979. Is the theme all trucker songs?
2: It is not.
1: Oh.
4: What about train songs? The train songs?
2: It's not train songs either.
1: Jeremy's in Evansville listening on 103 GBF. Can you name any of those songs and artists?
7: Yes. I think I heard Ricky Martin.
6: Are you reading it, Jeremy?
7: No, I can't think of the song. Crap.
2: It's not crap. I'll give you that.
1: Oh, you're thinking of She Bangs?
7: No.
2: A lot of people get those two confused.
1: Mm-hmm. Are you thinking of the Newlywed Game?
2: Just think of a song.
7: No. Crap.
4: Whipped cream? Putting on the Ritz. Dirt.
1: Are you thinking of boobs?
7: I don't know.
1: What are you doing?
4: Yeah.
1: All right, Jeremy.
4: Yeah.
7: I'm losing it.
1: You're so close. You're doing great. You just about got it.
2: You just have to name one song.
4: Right there. You're right there.
2: Just one, any song title.
4: Yeah. Yep.
1: Like
7: Ricky Martin, Viva...
1: Las Vegas.
7: Yeah.
1: Is that in there?
2: No, that's okay. Incorrect.
1: All right, good try.
2: Sorry.
4: Viva Las Vegas.
1: We're very helpful. Jacob of
2: Las
1: New York.
2: Vegas.
1: Hello, Jacob.
8: Hello.
2: Hi.
1: Can you name one?
8: Ricky Martin, Living the Via Loca.
2: There it is.
1: Right now,

0: Thank
1: you. Want to order food because we're all hungry pigs.
2: Thank you, mate.
3: You're welcome. Ricky Martin's character in Palm Royale, if you have not watched that show, it is so fantastic, and his character so very quickly became one of my favorites.
0: Yeah, very good in that.
3: Oh, my God. I love him more now than I did, you know, when I was 12, dancing to Living La Vida Loca in my room.
4: I get Ricky Martin and Antonio Banderas confused because of the cat, Puss in Boots, from Shrek. Because at the end of the second Shrek movie, or it's like the extra bonus DVD feature, they do Far, Far Away Idol, and each of the characters sings a song, and Puss in Boots sings this, and it was the first time I had ever heard it.
0: Oh, my God.
4: And so, yeah, now I just associate that song with Puss in Boots.
0: And why wouldn't it? I mean, it makes sense.
5: Mm-hmm.
0: All right, so now there's nine.
6: No smash.
0: Can't hear anything else.
4: Wow.
3: And with that, I'm out.
0: Brent just bailed. Brent's like, nope.
2: Oh, come on, Brent.
4: Hi, Brent.
0: Joe in Morrisville, Tennessee. Giddy up. You got one?
7: Yeah, it's Morristown. Sorry.
0: Oh, my bad.
7: No, you're good. So I had Ricky Martin, but I have no idea now. So I'm just going to throw out Justin Bieber, Despacito.
2: That is not in there.
0: Thank you, Joe. Justin of North Dakota. Hello, Justin.
8: Hey, how's it going?
0: Good. You got one?
8: I got Cracklin' Rosie, Neil Diamond.
2: I'm sorry, what was it?
8: Cracklin' Rosie, Neil Diamond.
2: Oh, yes.

0: good.
1: Nailed it.
0: Yeah.
1: Then there was eight.
0: Perfect.
1: Octo.
2: Octo Smash. Maybe I got
0: wow,
2: one.
0: That's great.
1: Yeah, right? That one cuts through for me. This is Chad in Kingsport, Tennessee. Hello, Chad.
3: Hey, what's going on, guys?
1: Not much. You got one?
2: Not much.
3: No, man. I had Ricky Martin, Living La Vida Loca. I'm like, Kelly, I'm out.
1: Okay, you got to name another song and artist, yeah, though. Otherwise, we lose our driver's licenses.
0: Yeah.
1: It's a government
3: play
1: thing.
3: Vera La Vida.
1: Nope. Maybe. Oh, I don't know.
2: No.
1: Steve?
2: No.
1: No. Okay.
2: No.
1: All right. Thank you, Chad.
3: Guys, have a great day.
1: You too, bud. Right. Mark in Maine. Hi, Mark.
4: How you doing?
1: Great, bud. You got one?
4: I think I heard Elvira from the Oak Ridge Boys.

0: When you do that, if you want to be like the guy in the band, you have to point with a finger gun and wink.
1: Bow, bow. Mm, you have to.
2: Oh, yeah. Is that so?
0: That's otherwise, what are you doing?
2: Yeah.
3: Just I feel cool.
0: Yeah. Right?
2: Sexo
0: Smash. Sexo Smash.
2: Is it sex?
0: It's not. Yeah.
1: Yeah. Yeah.
0: Of course it is. We just heard Elvira.
1: Septo, right?
0: Mm-hmm. Oh, yeah. Septo.
1: Yeah.
3: Somehow I'd... seven left.
0: Oh, yeah. Sepsis Smash. Let's go.
1: Sepsis Smash.
2: Somehow I lost one.
1: Ah, geez.
2: Okay. Well, here we go from the top. Going smoothly.
0: It sounds like a lot of songs are playing at the same time.
1: I'm struggling to figure out your theme.
2: Yeah. Are you?
0: Yeah.
3: Me too.
1: Yes.
0: Cracklin' Rosie, Elvira, and Livin' La Vida Loca.
1: And
0: two of these things are similar.
1: Mm-hmm.
2: Mm-hmm.
1: And based on another one that I just heard, yeah, I'm not sure I got it.
2: Okay. All right.
0: Ryan in Brick, New Jersey. Hi, Ryan.
4: Hey, good morning, guys. Hi. I got Lover Madly by The Doors.
2: No, that is not in there.
0: You were so confident. I mean, it gets you nothing, but you were. Colin on Cape Cod, listening on Pixie 103. Hi, Colin.
5: Hey, how's it going?
2: Good.
0: Can you name one?
5: Livin' La Vida Loca. Ricky Martin.
0: Oh, man, just someone got it. That one. You have to name another song.
5: Oh, crap. I went on a dialing.
0: I know it.
5: I don't know what he's been.
0: You don't know any more songs?
5: No.
0: What's your favorite?
1: Just guess one.
0: What's your favorite song in the world?
1: Maybe it's
5: in there. I don't know.
2: Really?
0: Boy, we're at a real impasse.
2: You want to name any band?
1: Any band.
5: Yeah.
1: Name a band.
2: Okay, then do it.
1: Just say a band.
0: Oh.
1: The Dadas.
0: The Dadas. About,
1: okay.
5: Yeah, the Dadas. Evie by Peppa Pig.
0: Oh, yeah.
5: That's
0: one
5: sticks in my head.
0: Is that one in there? Is that in there, Steve?
2: No, no. It's
0: all right, Colin.
2: In there.
0: Thank you, bud.
2: Thank you, Colin.
0: It's amazing how much pressure that places someone under. All right, Steve, can we hear it again?
2: Yeah.
0: Oh, yeah. This is not helping. All right. Deca Smash rolls on with seven Septos now.
1: Septos, man.
0: Mm-hmm. Name an artist and title. Win a fancy, lucky, nope. Yeah, lucky you did count. Good job, Greg. Back in a moment, it is the Free Beer and Hot Week Show.

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3: It was snowing. Okay,
4: you could see I saw her do it.
3: You could see it in the snow. Shut up. This is Tommy's list. Not here. Yeah, I remember.
4: Yeah, I remember we all laughed at it, and then Tommy got wet.
0: Now, back to your favorite idiots, the Free Beer and Hot Wings Show.
4: In the middle of Deca Smash. Well, the middle is very optimistic. Generous. We're in the first third of Deca Smash because it's difficult. What do you got? There's seven left.
2: Septo Smash.
3: Septo Smash.
2: From the top.
4: Okay, now there is a theme. What are the three songs that have been pulled out?
2: Neil Diamond, Cracklin' Rosie. We got the Oak Ridge Boys with Elvira and Ricky Martin, Livin' La Vida Loca.
4: This theme is perplexing to me. Okay. Let's see if Allison in Nashville can help listening on 102.9 The Buzz. Hello, Allison.
5: Hi, I have Elvira by the Oak Ridge Boys.
4: Oh, somebody got that one. You have to name another song quickly.
5: Strange by the Doors.
2: No.
4: Oh, thank you. Nick in Grand Rapids. Hello, Nick. Can you give us one?
6: Scene from Italian Restaurant, Billy Joel.
2: That is correct.
4: Yeah. Like, there's really a theme, right?
2: Yeah.
4: You're not just saying that so that people will rack their brain and then you're going to go, ha ha, that was no theme.
2: As far as you know.

0: Is this the one where he names a lot of famous people?
1: No.
2: That's
3: Harry Truman Doors.
2: Yeah, that's Goodnight Saigon.
0: Okay, I like that one.
4: We didn't start the restaurant.
2: Yeah.
0: Oh, I love that one.
2: Yeah.
0: All right, and then there were six, which is sexy.
2: Of fire.
0: Sexy Smash.
3: Sexo Smash. Sexo Smash.
2: I got it. Okay. Now I know the thing.
0: Dakota in Kentucky. Hello, Dakota.
5: Well, I was going to say Elvira, but I'm just going to guess November Rain, Guns N' Roses.
3: No, sorry.
0: Andy in Wisconsin. Hello, Andy.
6: Oh, I had Oak Ridge Boys also, but I'd say Fade to Black, Metallica. I don't know. I didn't hear nothing.
0: No. Okay.
3: Hey, to anyone else on hold, Elvira has already been guessed.
2: Yes. And so is Ricky Martin.
0: Larry in Northeast Pennsylvania. Hello, Larry.
7: Dixie Chicken by Little Feet.
3: No.
0: Oh, man.
2: Okay.
0: Sean in Maine.
8: Hello.
0: Give us one.
8: This one's for Hot Wings. It's the Beatles, When I'm 64.
3: That is absolutely correct.

0: Now, I'm not cutting this off because you love the Beatles. I'm cutting it off because we need to find out more songs and I need to know this theme. I probably won't get it.
1: Greetings, bottle of wine.
0: And then there were five. Penta Smash!
2: Penta Smash!
0: Boy, that song by the Eagles really cuts through. Dave in Indiana. Hi, Dave. Dave? Bye, Dave.
3: Oh, no.
4: Oh, Dave was on the rare 4-second delay.
0: Adam in New Jersey. Hello, Adam.
5: Hi, good morning.
0: Can you give us one?
5: Am I hearing Queen, Killer Queen?
0: You are.

0: You ever guys, you guys ever hear Queen and think that they're pretty theatrical?
1: Kind of boring sometimes to me, actually. I'm like, this band is not going to make it. They got to quit.
2: They're a little cartoonish.
1: Yeah, their lead singer, she seems weird.
0: There are people who know we're trolling and still are pissed.
1: I'm going to get a message later and be like, you don't know anything about Queen.
3: Don't you know?
1: He was a dude and he died. They're not even around anymore.
0: Then why did they have a biopic?
2: Yeah,
1: I know.
0: Right, then there's
2: it's
0: four.
2: It's too bad that measles finally got him.
1: Yeah. That's the
0: Watchmen!

0: Jason in New York. Hello, Jason.
1: Hello. Hey, I hit the Beatles, but I guess I'll guess another one. Okay. Without You, Harry Nilsson.
2: No.
0: Probably said a different one. Alex in Colorado. Yeah. Hello, Alex.
3: Fat Bottom Girls by Queen.
2: Nope.
0: No. Somebody already said the Queen song, and that's not the one.
4: Yeah.
0: Mike in Albany. Hello, Mike.
2: Mike.
5: Alanis Morissette, Ironic.
0: Well done.

0: thought she said it's bigger.
1: Yeah.
2: All right. Then number three.
3: Oh, that's a good
4: that
3: time
4: is
3: to
4: the
3: change
4: song.
3: It.
4: That's the song about Dave Coulier.
1: What?
2: Oh, mm-hmm. Uncle Jesse.
5: Yeah.
2: Try Smash.
3: Try Smash.
1: Try Smash.
3: Try Smash.

0: is the theme.
1: Man.
2: Could be anything.
1: Could be anything.
0: I don't think that's true. It's not about Boy Scouts.
1: You don't know. Football. I mean, clearly you don't know.
0: Well, that, yeah, that's true. All right, let's get one. James in Lansing. Hi, James.
3: Hello.
0: Hi, James. Can you give us one?
3: Oasis, Wonderwall.
4: No.
1: No.
0: Gosh. Josh in the Upper Peninsula of Michigan. Hi, Josh. Give us one.
5: Hey, did I hear Going to California by Led Zeppelin?
2: You sure did.
0: What does that have to do with Crackling Rosie?

0: on the what?
1: Mine.
0: Oh. Still don't get it, but I know what it is now. Nine. There's...
2: Bye Smash!
3: Bye Smash, there's two.
0: Nine is the next line I'm going to pick up after you play Bye Smash.

0: Steve, you're just playing one song now. Emily in Tennessee. Emily, can you name one of the one songs or two that are playing?
1: Nine.
2: Landslide, Fleetwood Mac.
0: Emily?
3: Hi, I have... Yes?
0: Yes. Go ahead. You name one?
4: Yeah.
3: Champagne Supernova by Oasis.
0: Question comes in. Are people not capable of listening while they're on hold? No, the radio station plays down the line.
4: Mm-hmm. Yeah, no, they can, yeah, they can hear it.
0: While they're there. But I think it's easy to go, whatever. All right, what's the last one?
1: Okay.
0: Can you play it solo?
1: Uno Smash.
4: Uno Smash.
1: Uno Smash.
4: Nine Smash.
5: Oh, Livin' La Vida Loca.
4: Can't quite put my finger on this one.
0: When I said that Eagles song really sticks out, I did not hear an Eagles song.
1: As you said it during this section that was just squashed.
0: I was acting like Queen was the Eagles.
1: Yeah, you gotta be...
6: On a dark desert highway, cool wind in my hair.
0: Okay, I'm not gonna lie. I know the theme is wine because you told me.
1: Yeah.
4: Yeah.
0: I don't know how what all of those songs... Like, what does Elvira have? Oh, Lips Like Cherry Wine.
1: There you go.
4: They all reference...
1: They all reference wine in some way.
4: Yeah. A bottle of red, bottle of white. Mm-hmm.
0: What about Fat Bottom Girls? Where do they say wine?
4: That it wasn't in there.
0: Got it.
1: Right you are.
0: Checkmate. It's hard to believe I couldn't figure it out on my own. Around the room next. Back in a moment, it is the Free Beer and Hot Wings Show.
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8: For the most part, things are looking good this morning. No problems on 81 or the KC. No unusual delays on 84 or 380. A running accident free on the Turnpike in Wilkes-Barre. No problems on the North Cross Valley or 115. If you see a traffic problem, call their toll-free tip line, 855-ROAD-TIP. I'm Christy O'Brien.
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15: Throwing gym. Oh, yeah,
14: canceling anything.
15: I went through that with magazine subscriptions. I had this subscription to this magazine called Family Handyman.
16: And you do that to a whole family?
15: And I honestly did like it because I like one of the articles would be a plan for something. And I have used it a couple of times where I built planters from plans that I found in there and some stuff like that. But the thing was, I don't know when the subscription started. I don't remember if I got it for myself or if somebody gave it as a gift, but I was getting it and it was on like an auto renewal. And I go, I don't need this anymore. I don't want it anymore. Like I liked it for a while, but I don't really, whatever. And so
14: you're
15: like,
14: saying it was hard. Did it take longer than the story?
15: Well, it would have taken less time without the interruptions.

0: 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You can play for up to $2,300. Free Beer, Hot Wings, Steve, Kelly, Maitland, Tommy behind the glass in the O'Reilly Auto Parts studios. I'm Free Beer, one of the hosts. And talking with our son on the way to football practice. Just started this week. They're doing weightlifting in the morning. Then they have three-hour practices later in the day. And then two-a-days on a couple days later on this week addition to.
1: That is.
2: That's and, intense.
0: On the way, I said, are you excited? And he went, And I went, what? And he said, well, it's a lot. It's 82 degrees. It's humid.
2: Yeah.
0: It's 3 hours. I go, man, I loved practice. And the look on his face. And I did. Like, I didn't play football. I played basketball. But yeah, I loved practice indoors. Every day. Doesn't matter. I know. He's not wrong. But when I said I loved practice, he basically said, we hate people like you. And I get it. He's not wrong. Yeah. Kelly, did you love practice?
3: I didn't mind some tennis practice. I loved because we were outside and I loved my coach. I didn't like summer practices. I liked summer camps, though, for sports.
0: Yeah.
3: Which is weird. But no, once it was, hey, you got to come to school a couple weeks early and start practicing. The first day it was like, hey, look, everybody's back. And then after that, I thought,
0: I can see that.
3: The hell am I here for? I never liked volleyball practice ever.
0: Ever?
3: No. And I love volleyball. But it was inside, and then I always smelled like knee pads afterwards, and I
2: smelled like knee pads.
3: Yeah, the knee pads. It was bad. It was bad. I don't like knee pad smell. And then if you wore like the elbow pads too, if you were diving at all, practicing how to dive, oh my God, the smell afterwards. And then a lot of times we would do monkey crawls for practice. And when we would do those, my hands would smell like a gym floor, and I can't even think about that.
0: You really needed to lose your nasal senses.
3: I hate it.
0: Your life would be so different.
2: Yeah, if only COVID had hit you that way.
3: I know, right? I actually enjoy smelling things, just not those specific things in brown paper bags. The smell of a volleyball, though, is so specific. Like, you think of the smell of a tennis ball, delightful. Mm-hmm. A football, a baseball, soccer ball has, like, that plasticky smell that I actually kind of love. A volleyball smells dusty and weird to me, like dusty clothes.
0: Like, I get the knee pads.
3: Go smell one day.
0: Because, like, well, stuff you don't wash as often that fill with sweat, they're going to stink. Like hockey stuff.
2: Oh, hockey gloves. Hockey gear is the worst. Yeah.
1: Never gets
0: But
1: better.
0: The volleyball, whatever. Yeah, each their own.
3: The back of your knees sweat a lot with knee pads on them.
0: I bet.
3: It's weird. Why are you looking at me like that, Hot Wings? The way I was looking through me, like, wishing he could see someone else.
0: Imagining someone else in the chair.
2: Yeah. Just trying to see a window into your mind.
3: It's clear. There's like, nothing there.
2: What is happening? That is a happy mouse in there.
3: It can play so many instruments.
1: Good morning. I'm Steve, and my wife's got a big night out tonight. She's going out with a friend of hers.
0: Two nights in a row. Is everything okay at your house?
1: Two nights in a row.
0: Yeah.
1: It's almost three nights in a row.
0: Oh,
1: there's,
0: man.
1: There's another, there's another wine event tomorrow that I really wanted to go to, but I don't think we're going to be able to make
2: it. Look at that. Stepping out.
0: Yeah.
1: No. So, yeah, she's going out with a friend of hers, like her best friend. They met, I think, the first day that they got to college. They've been really, really good friends ever since. And so they're going out. They have a big night out. They're going to a concert tonight. I'm very happy for my wife. She is going to see Hanson.
0: Oh, I thought you were going to say Five Finger Death Punch. Aren't they tonight?
3: They're Saturday.
1: They were last night.
0: I'm like, what?
1: Just make more sense. She's going to see these hot chicks.
0: I can't believe she didn't talk about the entire night last night.

0: huge Hanson fan, has been for years. And I think that she's such a big fan that, like, the band knows her name.
1: Wow. Are they her hall pass?
0: Probably.
1: Like, if they could make a three-legged Eiffel Tower, yeah. Is that allowed?
0: I don't know. Mike,
2: they turned into some pretty handsome dudes, man. Yeah. You should watch out.
3: Yeah. Yeah, they're so hot.
2: Yeah. They were pretty girls, and now they're handsome men.
1: Mm-hmm. Well, that's pretty awesome.
0: Yeah.
3: You're very getting to the best part of the song.
1: You're right.
3: He talks about gardening.
1: Sorry, I thought you said the best part.
3: It's right.
1: Wow.
3: I told y'all I did slam poetry that one time and I recited this entire song. I got booed off stage.
1: Mm.
0: Really?
3: Yeah.
1: Wow.
3: And then I did it on TikTok as a joke.
1: They probably liked it.
3: People had no idea what I was doing.
1: Oh, okay.
3: I got to the oombop part. And I was like, bop, shoo-wee-dop it up, doo-wop, doo-wop it up, do, yeah, yeah. And I did it in college thinking it was a funny joke. Hi, I'm Kelly. I entered a slam poetry contest in college. And I was like, I'm just going to bop it.
1: Mm-hmm.
3: And I went up there and I got booed off stage by people who were snapping their fingers at things that they really liked and then booed me. So that was embarrassing. And then when TikTok came out, I was like, I'm gonna do this on TikTok.
0: I found my audience.
3: I was like, I thought this would be funny. And so many people were like, had no idea what you were doing for a second there. And I just thought you were highly emotional about planting a seed, planting a flower. And planting a rose.
1: It could be.
3: And then, yeah, I got to the oombop part and they were all like kind of the same. Like, why would you do that? Why did I sit here for 2 minutes for you just to get to this chorus of a song that they hadn't thought about in too long? But
1: mm-hmm.
3: I'm a huge Hanson fan.
1: They might be taking life too seriously if they get upset about that.
3: Mm-hmm.
1: Never trust people who only snap when they're happy.
3: I know. Also, I want to enter more slam poetry things and just rip off the top of my head.
1: You're actually going to, like,
3: I would love to.
1: Instead of lyrics, you're going to actually try?
3: Yeah. I mean, They're my lyrics of my life,
1: gotcha.
3: If you will. I think it would be very fun. I think you guys have a good time watching me do it.
4: This is from my latest book, Lyrics of Kelly's Life.
3: Yeah.
1: Now, this is a story all about how
3: my life got twist turned upside down. Now, you got to take a minute and just sit right there. So you got to yell it, though. You got to be a little fussy.
1: Like, how I became the prince of a town called Bel-Air!
5: Let me tell you how Bel Air smells. Like a volleyball knee pad. Wine. The book called Verity. It's going to be a movie. Out.
3: That's going to be great. Anne Hathaway's in it.
4: What a year she's having.
3: Yeah. We love her.
1: And a baby.
3: Mm-hmm.
5: Gross.
2: Good morning. I'm Hot Wings, a hot take.
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2: If you have a friend group, if you're the type of people who stand in a parking spot in an active parking lot finishing a conversation because you're too dumb to have done it on the sidewalk, you deserve to have your legs removed.
3: Well, that sounded like slam poetry for a second there. It was a little rhymey and little angry. It was nice.
2: Thanks.
3: Did you hit somebody with your car?
2: No, but I wanted to.
1: We had no idea.
2: I was out with the GF on Sunday, and we're gonna go get something to eat, and we pull into this parking lot, and it's a fairly busy parking lot, you know, because there's a food establishment there, and also like it's part of like an outdoor mall area, so there's people around. I've got my stupid big truck, and you know, I'd like to park it, and these people are standing in this spot. I pull up and I look at them and they look up and they keep talking and I go, I'll whip around. I'll see if there's another spot. Cause I didn't want to just go, hey, why don't you move? So I come back around and I go, there's not really a good spot to park in with this thing, except the one they're standing in. There's like seven people and they're just standing there watching me. So we pull up and I angle my truck at them and I stop and they just stand there. And finally, Tara she rolls down the window. She goes, hey guys, could you just kind of move over? Cause like, this is kind of hard to park and it'd be nice to park there. And they're like, okay.
1: So
2: like,
1: that's,
2: I'm like, are you serious? Like,
1: that's the test.
2: On.
1: I think that's a good litmus test for their character. Cause it's one thing to be oblivious.
7: Everybody does that once in a while, even though there's seven of them, you'd think one. But once it's pointed out, you have to do this. Oh, my God, what are we doing? Yeah. I'm sorry. Yes, of course we'll move.
2: Yeah.
7: You can't go, all right, and kind of roll your eyes. Like, that's a bad person.
2: And then, we parked and went in, and they stood there for like another 15 minutes.
4: Jesus.
2: Like right next to my truck.
7: Get a conference room at a hotel.
2: Go away. Jesus, man. You're 8 feet from the sidewalk. Just beyond that. Stand all day. You dopes.
7: 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In the report next, now he wants to be a singer. He's already had two careers, and this is not going to be well received. A 15-year-old is a hero, and a king is dead, plus a world record that means something, all on the way in the report next. It is the Free Beer and Hot Wings Show. 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
9: 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No problems on 81 or the Casey. No unusual delays on 84 or 380. We're checking in accident-free on the Turnpike. No problems reported on 80 or 309. If you see a traffic problem, call our toll-free tip line, 855-ROAD-TIP. I'm Christy O'Brien.
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7: 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All right, he's had 2 successful careers already. And both are still going to some degree or another. One is definitely still going. And the other one he can go back to whenever he wants. But now he wants a third one.
2: Okay.
7: And it starts with this release of a song for his children. Name the artist. You go.

0: too. But I'm trying to hear who I would think it was had I not known.
1: Hot Wings?
2: I have no idea.
3: It doesn't sound good.
4: No.
2: I mean, it sounds fine.
4: That song is called Your Dad by The Rock, Dwayne Johnson, who now says he would like to explore a music career, making old school soul with country flavor.
2: Okay. I mean,
4: I mean, he can sing okay, at least. Well,
2: it's fine.
4: The welcome song from Moana.
0: Yeah.
2: Yeah, it's fine.
0: Banger.
4: But suppose a lot of people think his movie career is about to tank.
2: I mean, maybe.
4: People are rocked out.
2: Well, it's hard for him to be anything other than The Rock.
4: Yeah.
2: Like, for a while, when he first started acting, he did do some different roles. But now he's pretty much just The Rock. Like, wasn't he in, Get Shorty or one of those types of
4: movies? Oh, he was in the second one.
2: And he was really funny.
4: Yeah, he played like a bodyguard that was tough.
2: A gigantic gay guy.
4: Yeah.
2: And it was a great role. It was really funny. But now, it's kind of, I mean, he's The Rock.
4: Yeah, definitely true.
2: So
4: he is. We'll see how it goes.
2: Yeah. I mean, well, more power to him.
4: How would you like to hear about a 13-year-old who is a giant heart and did something they love? In fact, they did the two things they love the most.
5: It combines my two favorite things, 3D printing and helping people in need. It makes me so happy to print it and see the smiles and how happy the family is that really need the wheelchair.
2: Okay.
4: A teenager from Utah spent 300 hours this summer building a custom 3D printed wheelchair for a 21-month-old girl.
2: Wow.
4: That's Zach Waters. He's 13. Awesome. He designed the chair with pink accents, a removable cup holder and tray, and a storage space for medical equipment.
0: Ooh.
4: That's pretty awesome. 300 hours for a kid on a project? That's a lot for an adult, like to not get bored of and keep their nose to the grindstone. That's impressive. Good job to that kid. Meanwhile, in England, a radio station, fairly prominent one, not the BBC radio. That would be the prominent one. Mm-hmm. But the host was doing a show, apparently, and one of the producers decided to, they were curious about what an audio track was. At least this is what I read. Is that what you saw, Steve?
3: I don't know.
4: The producer decided to see what it was, except it went over the air, and the host didn't necessarily know about it. And it turns out the audio was a pre-prepared announcement they would run in case of a certain large British news event.
6: This is Radio Caroline. We have suspended our normal programs until further notice as a mark of respect following the passing of His Majesty King Charles III.
0: Oh.
6: This is Radio Caroline. His Majesty King Charles III has passed away. As a mark of respect, we will now be playing suitable continuous music until further notice.
2: Oops. Oh boy.
4: That was followed
6: this is Radio Caroline.
4: After that, it was followed by 13 minutes of silence. Which is not the music you anticipated.
3: But did I read that the host ran away?
4: Yeah. He's like, well, I'm going to be dead now. Run away! Run away!
6: The news media has confirmed that His Majesty King Charles III has passed away.
4: They hadn't.
6: Consequently, as a mark of respect, Radio Caroline is suspending its normal programs.
2: And then...
4: Oh, yeah, that's right. They played the national anthem, too. Not the anthem.
2: Yeah.
4: God save the king.
2: Which clearly he wouldn't have if he had died.
4: Yeah.
2: So,
4: yeah,
2: a little after the fact.
3: You should, that much.
2: Should play that ahead of time.
4: The king was not dead. Egg on their face.
2: Yeah, those things happen. That's happened with other famous people with obituary pieces and stuff, too, where because they, like, really prominent people, they'll get that stuff in the can so that it's already ready to go.
4: Was it the Seinfeld finale when the crawl ran across the bottom of the screen on NBC that said Joe DiMaggio was dead? Or maybe not the finale, but during an episode of Seinfeld?
2: I don't remember.
4: And then DiMaggio's like, I'm not dead!
3: I'm watching Seinfeld!
4: Yeah, this is making me frustrated!
2: Just want to sell Mr. Coffee again.
4: I'm the greatest living baseball player. Make me alive again. This traffic reporter from Cincinnati was doing the the old green screen, point at the traffic cameras and say, this looks looking busy down here, and look at this over here. And then they witnessed an accident happening live during the shot and almost violated some FCC rules.
3: He did. I put a beep in there.
4: You did? It was.
3: Yes.
4: Yeah, it was okay. Like everything but the end of the T.
3: Yeah.
1: Traffic is slowing down both sides around this car, as well as that on-ramp. Oh, I'm so sorry. I literally just watched a crash in real time, and I almost said something.
4: So, in it, it's a lane merging onto the interstate, on Interstate 71, going through Cincinnati or near Cincinnati, and there's a car between the merge lane and the actual interstate. In the area where that little V is narrowing down as the lanes merge.
2: Right.
4: And it's got its four ways on, and a car pulls out from the line of merging traffic and runs into it like they hated that car.
2: Yeah, they really did. I mean, I think a lot of us, if you've been driving a long time, have kind of cut across that barrier a little early on occasion. But that car was very visible. Like, I don't know what they were doing. But yeah,
1: traffic is slowing down both sides around this car, as well as that on ramp. Oh, I'm so sorry.
2: I can't believe he did that. I mean, because, like, you do witness a fender bender, but it's not like a catastrophic collision where you think, oh, somebody just died.
3: Yeah,
2: So for him to go, oh.
0: But I guess getting that perspective on it and seeing it.
2: Yeah.
0: Like how I assume God would see it.
2: Above, from a traffic cam perspective.
4: Yeah. While wearing a button jacket and some khaki pants.
3: Yeah, God gets to watch all the traffic cams.
0: What if that's how it happens? He just has like a newsroom.
3: Mm-hmm. Control room.
0: Yeah.
2: Doug Almighty or whatever the guy's name is.
3: Bruce.
0: Right?
2: No, I mean the reporter. Oh. Yeah, the movie is Bruce Almighty.
0: Like, yes. I thought we were back to making funny movie jokes.
4: He can't think of it. Jerry Dredd. All right. It's one thing to see that dumb world record guy who's like, ooh, me and my kids set the fastest hungry hippos thing, which was his world record of the week last week. Who cares?
2: Well, his last one, wasn't it eating the number of gummy bears with toothpicks or something?
4: Probably.
2: It was so stupid.
4: Well, this is a real world record. You know those blobs that they put in the water and then someone jumps off something high and then the other person gets shot into the air?
0: Oh, yeah.
4: Well, this is the world record for height after being shot off a blob.
2: Wow. Okay, so they're like jumping from about four stories up.
4: Yep. And the person jumping appears to be, I don't know if it's one person or two.
3: I think it's
4: two. But it's a pretty beefy weight falling. And the person on the blob is going to go nearly 100 feet into the air. A new world record. You better hope you nail the landing.
2: Oh,
3: that's amazing. I want to do that so badly.
2: Oh.
0: He's stumbling.
2: Man, I really feel like if you were going to do that, they should have done that with a diver or something. Somebody who could recover their body motion, because that person didn't.
3: Oh, that was amazing.
2: They went ass over teacups the whole time.
4: How many 360s did they do?
3: They did a good three flips there. Let's watch. One, two, three. Four.
2: And smack.
3: They went in feet first, though.
0: They went in about as good as you could.
4: Yeah. Mm-hmm. Feet first with legs spread, though.
2: Yeah, and kind of on an angle. They got bruised shins.
4: If it's a guy, his balls shot through his mouth.
2: Possibly, yes.
4: And if it's a woman, then it was like a water parachute.
2: That's what she didn't want.
3: Like, where we are sitting, because we're on the fifth floor, that person flew like 40 feet higher than us.
4: We had to wait for him to pass the windows on the way down.
2: Oh, God.
4: Where'd they go?
3: That would be amazing. Oh, I want to do that. Does anyone have one of them? Can invite us over.
0: They always have them at summer camps.
4: Yeah.
3: I don't think it would be appropriate for me to go to a summer camp, though.
0: I mean, do what you want, Steve.
2: Didn't they have like a floating amusement park every summer for a while near Muskegon?
4: I think that's still a thing. The inflatables out in the...
3: Oh, really?
4: I think that's still... I saw a Facebook ad.
2: I would think they'd have one of those things.
4: Yeah. Right? You just need somebody who wants to strap themselves to another human and fling it off to send you flying in the sky.
2: Steve, I feel like this is a dream for you that's attainable.
3: I know. I think it is, too.
2: Yeah, I think
3: just
2: it really
3: is. Just like Beef Wellington.
2: Yes.
3: It's totally totally attainable.
2: But I mean, that one was real difficult.
4: So difficult he had it twice in two nights. You never know.
2: There's just nowhere to be found.
4: Dumber than the show trivia on the way. Caller 10, you get to play 1-800-947-3979. Kelly has some questions. You can play Hot Wings or Steve for up to $2,300. 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
4: At the top of the hour, he has the world's smallest penis, but he's letting the world know he's getting surgery.
7: Oh.
4: Now, we've talked about this guy before. I don't remember talking about how small the world's smallest penis actually was. 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
11: I'm sure we did.
4: Probably.
11: But it was still shocking when I saw it yesterday.
4: That's at the top of the hour. Also, what's today's asbestos? And in 1 hour, the $1,000 minute of mayhem.
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1: 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When the show loses, that cast member's jackpot goes down to $100. 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Hello, Tim.
2: How you doing?
1: Good, bud. How are you?
2: Good, good.
1: Tim, you're a school bus driver, retired after doing IT for 32 years. Do you ever miss just telling someone to unplug it and plug it back in?
2: Not at all.
1: No, I bet not.
2: Too many years of that.
1: I bet not. I bet not. Tim, you have a chance to win some money today. You can play Steve for $300 or Hot Wings for $2,300. Who would you like to play?
2: Come on, let's go with the big one.
1: Right? Anything else seems crazy. You and Hot Wings will have the same five questions from Kelly, who's running trivia today. Whoever gets the most right out of five wins. You each get a maximum of 90 seconds. If there's a tie, low time wins. You can each pass.

0: son questions if you want. And then Kelly will come back to them. Hot Wings will go in the hallway, actually, at once he finishes the indecisiveness of how to move his sandwich.
1: Yeah, I was trying to decide if I wanted to take it with me or not, but okay. I'm going to stay focused.
0: It's going
1: to
0: be like 60 seconds, so maybe 90, maybe 3 minutes. Who knows? Hot Wings is leaving. Tim, you're up first. Good luck.
2: Thank you.
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2: Well, I've been trying for at least a year to get in, playing in my head every day. Finally got in, so.
3: Good time to get
2: in. Let's take a whirl at it.
3: Let's do it. Are you ready to try for Hot Wings' $2,300 jackpot?
2: Sure, why not?
3: All right, Tim. Then your turn begins in 3, 2, 1. Who was William Shakespeare's wife?
2: Pass.
3: What duo's debut album was titled Wednesday Morning, 3 a.m.?
2: Oh, pass. I know that one. It'll come back to me.
3: The Yalu River separates China from which country?
2: Mongolia.
3: What breed of dog is Marmaduke in the comic strip?
2: It's the big one. Pass.
3: In what city would you find Graceland, the home of Elvis Presley?
2: Memphis.
3: Who was William Shakespeare's wife?
2: Well, it's not Juliet. I don't know. Pass.
3: What duo's debut album was titled Wednesday Morning, 3 a.m.?
2: Pass. I can't think of it.
3: And what breed of dog is Marmaduke in the comic strip?
2: I'm blanking out because I guess I'm nervous. I know that one. It's a... Nope, I'm passed through everything.
3: Okay.
2: I did horrible.
3: How you holding up, Tim? You okay?
2: No, it's not going to go well. I know how good he is.
0: You're so cool under pressure, I'm surprised you didn't retire from IT and go into bomb dismantling or something.
4: Yeah.
0: Cool as a cucumber.
4: This is a game based on time, right?
0: Tim, hold on, bud.
2: I'm done. It's cooked.
0: Yep. Okay.
4: Geez, I'm not really sure. I know I'm being timed on this, but let me see. I don't think I know the answer. Pass.
3: Hey, you never know. You can win with one sometimes.
0: That's true.
3: You never know.
5: Sometimes you bumble your way to the answer.
3: That's right. All right, we're going to call Hot Wings back in from the hallway, and he will defend or attempt to defend his $2,300 jackpot today. Hello, Hallway Sandwich Man.
6: Hello.
3: Welcome back to the studio. How was your time in the hall?
6: Good.
3: Were you dreaming about your chicken avocado sandwich?
6: More than anything.
3: And your chance to bump your jackpot up to $2,400?
6: I was thinking more about my chance to lose my $2,300 jackpot.
3: There is a chance.
6: Optimism, pessimism, it's a real fine line.
3: Well, are you ready to take your chance today, Howings?
6: Yes, I am.
3: Then your turn to defend your jackpot begins in 3, 2, 1. Who was William Shakespeare's wife?
6: Oh, that was Anne Hathaway.
3: What duo's debut album was titled Wednesday Morning, 3 a.m.?
6: Pass.
3: The Yalu River separates China from which country?
6: India.
3: What breed of dog is Marmaduke in the comic strip?
6: Great Dane.
3: In what city would you find Graceland, the home of Elvis Presley?
6: Memphis.
3: What duo's debut album was titled
6: Simon
3: Wednesday...
6: Simon and Garfunkel.
3: Time. Howings, how do you feel like you did?
6: Okay.
3: All right. Well, you know what time it is. We're going to bring Tim back on, and we're going to see if Tim did better than okay. We're going to find out who wins.
2: No. Probably got one. He probably got three or four. It's over.
3: Tim,
6: so many showmen listen to the show.
4: Every effing time.
0: Tommy.
4: Every time.
0: Never mind. I'll get you.
3: Okay.
0: Not your fault.
3: We are going to go over these answers now, starting with question number one. Who was William Shakespeare's wife? Tim said, oh, pass. Came back to him, and he said, well, it definitely wasn't Juliet. Pass. Howing said, oh, that was Anne Hathaway. Anne Hathaway is correct. And if you don't know the lore behind how people think Anne Hathaway today is the reincarnated version of former Anne Hathaway, William Shakespeare's wife.
4: Oh, she is.
3: Look it up.
4: She totally is.
6: It really is crazy.
4: Like, they look so identical. Good. Don't they have, like, the same birthday?
3: Yes.
6: And, wait, really?
4: Yeah.
2: I wish I looked it up ahead of time.
3: Yeah. It's okay, Tim. It's okay. All right, question number two. What duo's debut album was titled Wednesday Morning 3 a.m.?
2: Tim goes, I know this one.
3: Oh, I know this one. And then he passed. And then we came back, and he didn't know it because he passed again. Howings passed, came back, said Simon and Garfunkel. Simon and Garfunkel is correct. That was their debut album.
2: Okay, I didn't know it. Okay, never mind.
6: So you kind of feel better that you didn't guess anything?
2: Yeah. In a strange way, I feel better, yeah.
6: Yeah.
3: Okay. Howings got a strong lead here. 2-1 as we go into question, or 2-0 as we go into question number three. The Yalu River separates China from which country? Tim said Mongolia. Howing said India. The answer is North Korea.
2: India.
6: Oh.
3: North Korea.
6: Tim, you're even wrong at when we're doing the answers. That's amazing.
2: Right.
6: That's terrible.
2: It's incredible.
6: That's quite a skill.
3: Howing still in the lead. 2-0. Question number four. What breed of dog is Marmaduke in the comic strip? Tim had
2: a very
3: vocal answer here. He said, it's the big one. Pass. We came back. He blanked out. He said, I'm nervous. I know what it is. I'm just going to pass through everything. Pass. Howing said, Great Dane. It is the big one. Great Dane. Howing's with a strong and gonna win lead going into question number five. In what city would you find Graceland, home of Elvis Presley? You both said Memphis. Memphis, Tennessee is correct. Howing's
2: win. Hey, I got one.
3: Tim,
6: I hope you'll be able to remember your time today on Dumber Than the Show Trivia by this text from Pennsylvania and Jen. Jen writes, geez, Tim, say every word in your vocabulary other than the answer. She did not like your performance.
1: Wow, that's really rude, Tim.
6: Tim, thanks for playing, man. Enjoy retirement.
2: I do better when I play in my mind alone, not when I get in.
6: Me too. Thank you, bud.
1: Yeah.
6: Hot Wings moves his jackpot to $2,400. A win next week would tie the record. A win the week after that would give him the personal record since this version of the game started.
3: Nice
6: for
3: job.
6: A number of
1: Thank
6: consecutive
1: you.
6: Wins. That's a hell of a run.
4: Oof.
6: On the way, he has the world's smallest penis. What else does he have to brag about? We'll tell you in the
1: we'll
6: next
1: ask
6: second.
1: Steve coming up.
3: Oh, damn. Steve's just doing his job over here.
4: Seemed out of nowhere.
6: Is that why your hands are so small?
3: Oh my God, it's true.
6: It is. It's the most truest thing I've ever heard. We all have those house projects we've been avoiding, cleaning out the gutters. 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
9: For the most part, things are looking good this morning. No problems on 81 or the Casey. 380 northbound at Daleville. Watch for roadwork blocking the right lane, mile marker 19. No unusual delays on 80 or 309 or accident-free on the turnpike. If you see a traffic problem, call their toll-free tip line, 855-ROAD-TIP. I'm Christy O'Brien.
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7: What is the surface temperature of the sun, mate?
8: 50 trillion degrees Fahrenheit.
7: Okay, hot wings?
9: 7,600 degrees.
8: Reasonable.
10: 3,000 degrees.
8: Oh.
11: I said 20,000 degrees Fahrenheit.
8: Wow.
11: 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Is it in there?
7: Yeah, one of you got it.
9: Is it close?
8: It's me, isn't it? Please say
9: it's 49 trillion.
7: The surface temperature of the sun is 10,000 degrees Fahrenheit. Let me do the math.
10: Mate, you're only off.
7: So how much, you were off 2,400 degrees.
9: That's correct.
7: Maitland was off 50 trillion. I'm rounding.
11: No, 49 trillion.
7: No, and some.
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0: 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And we want to know, what's today's asbestos? Because there was a time where asbestos was a miracle product.
1: It was considered quite good, yeah, fire suppressant.
0: And then sometime in the 80s, we went, oh, this is like pure cancer in the ceiling.
1: Yeah, oh, if you poke it, the spores will murder you.
0: We had to do asbestos...
1: Abatement
0: at my school growing up, because it was built.
1: A lot of schools did, yeah.
0: And so I spent all of fifth grade with a monitor sitting on a file cabinet at the front of the classroom and another at the back that monitored the air while we were there. And if it started beeping, we had to go outside because that would mean the asbestos was getting high in the air.
2: I'm surprised that they did that.
0: Monitored it?
2: Yeah. In the 80s?
0: Too. Yeah, right.
2: Yeah, I figured.
0: Surprised they didn't have us take the asbestos out ourselves with fingernails.
2: Yeah. Yeah, just don't breathe too deeply when you're in science class.
0: What we'd have done here.
1: Mm-hmm.
0: Mm-hmm. All right.
3: Penis is what boys have down in front.
0: Most.
3: Penis. Is the word, though it seems blunt.
0: I'll tell you what's blunt. This guy's penis.
3: So no matter what you've heard, remember that penis is the proper word. Vulva.
0: So, the headline in this article, Man with World's Smallest Penis Shares Doctor's Advice Before Life-Changing Surgery. Now, where I saw this story linked, it said, spoiler alert, doctor's advice, don't tell everyone about your penis. Turns out that's not what it was.
1: Oh.
0: That would have been good advice.
2: Very good advice.
0: Yeah. I got to give this guy, I guess, some credit. He did interviews everywhere telling the world how small it was. And it's exactly what you would want to know, right? If you hear about someone with the world's largest penis, what's the first question?
2: How big is it?
1: Yeah, exactly.
0: And if you have a question about the world's smallest, same question. How big is it? Turns out he was told, you better wear a pull-up diaper because he can't control, you know.
2: He has trouble, going number one. Just kind of.
1: So it's so small he can't even, like, pinch it?
0: How small do you think it is?
1: Well, it must be. If you can't get it with a index finger and a thumb to aim it?
0: Mm-hmm.
1: Whoa.
0: It's 0.38 of an inch.
4: What?
2: Mm-hmm.
4: Erect?
0: I guess I don't know.
1: So 3/8 of an inch?
0: I'm guessing flaccid.
4: Okay.
1: 3/8 of an inch?
4: That is small.
0: 12 inches when, no, not really. Yeah. Can you imagine
1: he's
0: if he
1: a
0: was
1: grower. A real grower?
0: He's the biggest grower in the world.
1: 3/8 of an inch.
0: Well, he started doing interviews partially to help raise money for the life-changing procedure using a GoFundMe page. The page did see a surge in donations after he bravely shared his health story.
2: So what are they going to do? What's the procedure? Like, they just put some, like, do they suck fat out of his belly or something? And
1: or is it like one of those concrete companies that jack it up with foam?
2: Oh, yeah, we had that done.
1: Yeah, they bore a little hole into it and pump it full.
0: Like if part of your driveway is sinking?
2: Yeah, they did that at our house.
1: Yeah, like it cracks and one side stays normal and the other side drops down.
0: A source of daily frustration, he says, and embarrassment, especially when traveling, which I like to do, and it's affected my confidence and independence. I mean, certainly it would. Over the years, he says, my story's been featured in the news and on television, which has brought some awareness of my condition and added to the emotional weight I carry.
1: Well, I wouldn't have thought travel would be the big drawback to a small penis.
0: Right?
1: Mm-hmm. I thought, the stuff that you like to use a penis for would be the real drawback, but...
0: Now, the
2: travel, I guess.
0: The GoFundMe has raised, at the writing of this story, $13,665, which is more than enough to cover the estimate for the procedure, which was $6,000 plus taxes and whatnot.
1: I'm shocked that's all it is. Wait, he's in the U.S.?
0: That's where he's having the surgery.
2: I need to know more about it.
0: From England.
2: What is this? I need more info on the procedure.
0: The original, we will have more in a second.
2: Oh, we do?
0: Yes.
2: Good.
1: Okay, all right.
0: The original estimate was $6,000, but the additional funds raised, he says, will cover the final exact medical cost, post-procedure prescriptions, travel and lodging for the procedure, and support my living expenses and lost income, while I'm unable to work.
2: Dude, okay. You don't have to justify it. It's okay.
1: Everyone understands.
2: If that GoFundMe makes $1 million, no one is expecting a penny back.
0: Yeah. The surgery is on August 17th with a doctor in Charlotte, North Carolina. Oh. He will get an injection of a semi-permanent dermal filler.
1: Okay.
0: Which will increase the girth of his junk.
1: Well, right now it doesn't sound like the girth is the real problem, but...
0: uh-huh. By 10 to 30%. So his girth will go from 0.5 to 1.5 inches larger.
2: Okay.
1: Okay.
2: That's
1: man, so his penis is a half inch in diameter and 3/8 of an inch long.
2: It's like when I cut up hot dogs to put them in mac and cheese for my kids.
0: It is.
1: It's like a stack of four dimes.
0: It's smaller than an elevator button.
1: Oh, well, yeah, way smaller.
5: Yeah.
1: That's at least a full inch.
5: I have a ruler pulled up on my screen, and I just keep, like, going back to the images. That's how thick it is.
0: Hmm. Now, they did not say...
1: Yeah, half inch is like the size of a dime.
0: They did not say how much longer it will get, which is incredibly disappointing, but if it's 0.38 of an inch, how... I mean, is it going to get to 3 inches?
2: Huh.
0: That'd be a lot of growth.
1: Yeah.
0: 900%.
1: I don't know. I would think... Length would be the real game changer here. I mean, not that you want it, you know, to be skinny and look like an index finger, but still.
0: It's like, I would like my penis to look like a coaster.
1: I mean,
0: still thin, but really big around.
1: Yeah, at the very least, have enough that you could aim it, you know, that you could grab a hold and aim it at least. Like, now we know how they do the girth. How do they do the length? Do you think it's like constructing a limo? Where they just cut it and then just add spacers to it.
0: Like what?
1: Or like add parts of other penises.
0: What are they going to put in the middle? A metal smoothie straw?
1: And then just weld it up?
2: Yeah, that's probably it.
1: You think that's a TIG job or a MIG job, Steve?
0: You think it's a welded penis?
2: Yeah, probably. I mean,
1: maybe, yeah. Is it, you know, a box rail or...
0: Like... Do that. Even just, okay, let's say he just said, you know, this is what it is. It sucks. It's a physical abnormality that I was born with. Whatever. Puts me in a bad situation. And then he committed to just sitting while it. Maybe that's what he's always done. But because of where it's pinned on there, like it, you know, when you're sitting, it comes out and lays down, as Maitland mm-hmm. learned on this very show.
1: Mm-hmm. Yes.
0: His would be pointing out, it'd shoot right across the toilet. Wouldn't even go in there.
1: It would be, I mean, I can see where it would be difficult to, you know, travel or do anything.
0: It'd look like he's peeing with a splash pad at the park.
1: It would be like if you peed out of your belly button.
0: Yeah.
2: Is he in shape? Can you tell?
0: Lot of people do at whatever age he is.
2: Even if he has like a little gut or a fupa.
0: He probably has a little one.
2: It probably just like flaps over it. Just covers it.
0: Oh, yeah. So it's squirting out like when you put your thumb over the end of a hose.
1: Man, that's a bummer, man. I feel bad for this dude.
2: He's got a plank on his toilet in order to get it all in there.
1: Yeah. Yeah, you would. You just have to... Hey, they carry like a shiwi with them.
0: How weird would it be to be like, yeah, I'm really looking forward to my surgery. Oh, yeah? What's happening? Well, you know, they're going to make my penis almost 1.5 inches wide.
2: Hmm.
0: Okay. This, you're going to America for this. Yeah, it's not covered by British healthcare, I guess. It is weird that he's coming here to do it.
2: It's bad that he's, yeah, you realize it must be pretty bad there, too.
1: It seems shockingly affordable, considering our healthcare costs.
0: Yeah, most people go to Turkey to get their penis bigger.
1: Yeah, I would think so.
0: I don't know if that's true. But people go to Turkey for a lot of medical stuff. I know that's the number one hair transplant destination.
1: Yeah.
0: You know, because I'm looking it up.
2: Hmm.
0: Got to get some neck hair on the top of my head pretty soon. I'm going to be in my mid-50s soon. It's time to look more like an old doll.
1: No time is the wrong time to look like an old doll.
0: What is today's asbestos? You know, the thing that we all believe in now that later we're going to find out.
1: Ooh.
0: Yeah, that's murder juice or whatever you want to call it. 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
1: The first time that you did the ad for the new one that tastes like a popsicle, I didn't think you were going to add popsicle, and I thought you were just going to say it tastes like classic red, white, and blue. And I was going to go, what does that mean?
0: Okay, I have
1: because there are companies that do that.
0: I have a confession.
1: That have.
0: I didn't pre-read that one, and so the first time I read it, I'm like, are they saying it tastes like America?
1: Yeah.
0: What would that mean? Disagreement and apples?
1: Yeah, it could taste like anything. Yeah. It tastes like an eagle in irritation. I mean, I don't know what that means.
0: Back in a moment. 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
1: At the end of this segment, we'll invite someone to play Dumber Than the Show Trivia.
3: Nope.
1: That's not true. The $1,000 Minute of Mayhem.
3: There it is.
1: Now, that's at the end of this segment. You win $1,000. One more thing later. A football player, a high school football player in Arkansas did something. Well, I'm going to say this. No other football player has ever done in the history of football. Ever. A high school player.
2: Wow, okay.
1: Tell you about that later. What's today's asbestos? Now, this is all opinion, obviously. Let's go back, though. Asbestos. Now we know what it is. Fade out when I click you.
2: Stupid noise.
1: Ruining my reputation that I have ruined. So let's go back. Asbestos. Now, we all know that's dangerous now, right?
2: Yes.
3: Sure, yeah.
1: But
3: yes.
1: There was a time where it was like a wildly wonderful product for building. It was great insulation.
2: Yeah, well, it was insulation when it was fire retardant.
1: Yes.
2: Like it was fire resistant. It's resistance to heat, fire, and electricity. So they used it a lot in building to prevent those things, especially in like hospitals and schools. And
1: turns out
2: homes as well, widely used from the 1900s to the 1980s, but big time from the 50s to 70s was when it was like really put into everything.
1: This is the perfect product.
2: Yeah.
1: And that's what people thought.
2: So it was used for ceiling tiles and everything.
1: What is today's asbestos? But it has to be something we think is good now. Because I see like number two on the suggestions that I saw was energy drinks. And I'm like, okay.
2: But possibly.
1: I don't think now all of us think energy drinks are good for you. Like it's not like it's kind of like eating candy.
2: Right.
1: You know that you like what it does, but it comes with a cost.
2: Yeah.
1: Right?
2: That's the thing. That's what's hard about this is if we think it's good now, we don't know yet.
1: Yeah.
2: Like, you know, people in the early 70s, you know, aside from maybe a few handful of researchers or something, most people had no idea that that wasn't a good thing and had no reason to believe it wasn't.
1: Some people are suggesting microwavable plastic.
2: Yeah, it could be.
1: Wouldn't be definitely surprising.
2: Although, that's not considered like a healthy thing. So,
4: yeah,
2: but
4: yeah, nobody's but saying like, nobody's saying this is the healthy way to do it.
2: But it's considered safe.
4: Yeah,
2: certainly. So,
4: probably would have said vaping at one point because when you first started hearing about vaping, everyone was like, "Oh, it's the healthy alternative to smoking cigarettes."
2: Yeah, it's still not great, but way better than cigarettes. Yeah.
1: But in reality,
2: it's not. It's worse.
1: From New Hampshire, sunscreen is today's asbestos. I long for the day when they finally admit you shouldn't be absorbing anything through your skin.
5: I mean, you should definitely be using mineral sunscreen over other ones.
2: It does. But yeah, it's apparently
1: are some considered unhealthy.
5: I don't know if it's unhealthy, but there's. People have concerns about cancer and what the other chemicals do and ones that aren't mineral-based ones.
2: Yeah, I think a lot of them, they got into a lot of, other types of chemicals, like Maitland said. But now everybody's like, just use zinc. Go back to zinc. That's fine. Like, that's good. It's universally good and it works.
4: So suntan lotion? Suntan oil?
2: I don't think that's, I don't think anybody believes that that's healthy for you. Yeah. It doesn't stop people from using it, but I remember, as a kid, we'd use suntan oil.
4: Tanning oil.
5: Along the same lines as sunscreen, though, I think just all of these skincare products that are coming out where it's dermatologists will react to videos on Instagram of girls just slathering their face with all types of things that they don't need. And the dermatologist will say, you don't need this. This is pointless. You're wasting plastic. Stop doing this.
4: I keep seeing videos every now and then of people doing like those really, really intense chemical peels where they put something on they put some combination of chemicals on their face. And then over the course of like the next 5 to 7 days, it basically their entire face
1: like
4: scabs
1: the top
4: over,
1: two layers, right?
4: Yeah, yeah. And then they just peel it off.
2: Yeah, that those chemical peels are.
4: That yeah, can't be good.
5: I think all that skincare, so. We're going to find out. People are going to have all types of skin cancer, whatever it may be, from that down the line.
6: I also think the red dye that we have in everything is so, so bad. And
7: a lot
6: I
7: of those dyes, they're moving to take out. Yeah.
6: Yeah. Yeah. We've already kind of noticed that, but I think we're just going to see so much more come from it.
4: Didn't we talk recently about how M&M's, they're going to be doing a special
5: dye-free.
4: Like they're trying to get
7: rid of
4: all the
7: colors are going to be missing for a minute till they can figure out
2: they're
7: how to do them.
2: Plant-based.
1: Yeah.
7: Someone says air fryers. That's got to be the problem because otherwise, how can they be so great and no one thought of them earlier?
2: See, that would be a good one. Like that would be a surprising one.
7: Because
2: like,
7: there's no
2: the
7: reason.
2: Food dyes and stuff, we kind of know they're bad already. We just still use them because they're
7: like,
2: good. But
7: air fryers, there's no reason to believe those are bad. Like there's nothing about it that you go, I don't know. Because hot air cooking, that's what stoves use and ovens and everything else, right?
2: Yeah, it seems like it should be much better than normal frying.
1: Yeah.
7: But yeah.
4: Unless we find out that the plastic that it's made out of or something is just leaching into all of the food.
7: Mm-hmm. This text, hand sanitizer. We're going to find out that it ruins people's immune system if you grow up using it all the time.
2: Could be.
7: That one seems plausible to me.
2: Could be.
7: This one, polyester clothing.
5: Yeah.
2: A lot of
7: because
2: people,
7: of the microplastics. Scented air fresheners and laundry scent boosters like laundry beads. Mm-hmm. I don't know why those would be bad, but they believe that.
6: Well, there's a whole documentary on fragrance and what goes into fake fragrances versus using essential oils and natural fragrance. I eliminated fragrance and perfume from almost all of my products because of that documentary. It's a lot like when you start using everything with plastic and you get those microplastics in your body. So many bad chemicals are used to make up fake scents and perfumes and fragrances.
7: Yeah.
6: That when you're putting them directly into your scalp and onto your skin, it can cause really big problems down the road. Mm-hmm. I think it's called The Devil We All Know. I think
7: that sounds familiar.
6: That might be the nonstick one though too.
7: Oh.
6: That caused me to throw away all my nonstick stuff.
7: Mm-hmm. Oh yeah, Teflon is another asbestos.
6: Yeah, exactly, exactly. That documentary, I never switched, and I had all my grandmother's cast iron pots that I just didn't use because I was like, well, cleaning these is a pain in the ass. I like nonstick. Man, I have never switched to something faster. I after watching that documentary, I thought I'm never using nonstick again ever, and I haven't. I'm such a butthead about it.
7: This one, vasectomies. I think at some point there will be a correlation between men's low testosterone problems and vasectomies. I'm not trying to be sexist because I tried, but my wife wouldn't let me. Okay. I don't know how that. I didn't think you were being sexist. I'm not sure how your wife not letting you do something would prove it's not, but whatever.
2: Yeah, I don't think there's a correlation to that.
7: Because a lot of people have low testosterone without having. My testosterone was low probably since I was in my 20s, and I have not had a vasectomy, even now.
2: Yeah, but I don't think one person, I don't think I don't think that's going to change the hormonal things that much, but who knows? Well, this is all wild speculation.
7: Mm-hmm. Somebody said essential oils are today's asbestos, maybe. A lot of people saying GLP-1 drugs.
6: Yeah. I worry about that.
7: Which could be true. Plastic water pipes, which are really common now.
2: PEX. Yeah, PEX.
7: It's interesting that we're still leaning in heavy into plastic, even though we've found that plastic can be bad, but it's also so much cheaper.
2: Yeah, it doesn't corrode either.
7: TJ the DJ, what do you say?
8: Yeah, I'm thinking toothpaste is going to be on the outs in the next couple of years.
4: Toothpaste?
7: Why?
8: Yeah, well, because you're just putting the stuff in your mouth, and they're always like, hey, don't swallow that, or hey, if your kid's under this age, really shouldn't be doing it. I don't trust myself to not swallow it sometimes. Like, what is that going to do to me? Who knows? What if it makes my teeth fall out or something?
7: You think if you swallow it, it makes your teeth fall out, but if you spit it out, it makes your teeth better?
8: Well, no, sometimes if I think I swallow it, then maybe it could be messing up my innards. But also, maybe it might not be good to not have it, or it might not be good to be having it on my teeth to begin with.
4: Hmm. That is a good question, though, because they say that, you know, obviously you're not supposed to swallow it. Is it because it's just a not good taste, or is it because it's bad for you?
7: I think it's a good question.
2: Yeah, I think in big quantities, it's bad for you.
5: Yeah, I mean, you're not supposed to swallow shampoo either.
4: Right.
5: But it has a purpose for somewhere on your body.
4: It's, That's close. It's too close, though.
5: Yeah.
4: Like, brushing my teeth is too close to it being
8: exactly
4: in my belly.
7: What is today's asbestos? The thing that everybody thinks is good that we're going to find out. Oh, no, this is bad. Erica, what do you think is today's asbestos?
9: I think donating plasma. Like, they give you hundreds of dollars to donate it. But I've asked, like, friends that are doctors, like, what are the long-term effects? Like, it feels like, to me, like, you're depleting your body of something if it's constantly trying to remake it, especially the people that are donating regularly.
7: Hmm. Well, did your doctor say that was a good theory, or did they say, well, yeah, so
9: there's not long-term, there's no long-term studies.
7: There's no research, yeah. Hmm. That makes sense. I mean, people donate blood, but there's a lot of rules about it. Like, you can't donate blood near as often as you can.
9: They can't give money for the blood, but they can for the plasma, which is so weird.
7: Yeah. It does seem weird that if they pay you, you know, that makes you think, oh, they're paying you for a reason. But also, plasma takes longer, right? And
2: a little bit, yeah. And then they do put your blood back, right? Yeah. They just, like, strip the plasma out or something.
7: Yeah.
2: I don't know. I've never done it.
7: Hmm.
9: Yeah, I think they put the blood back in your body after they take the plasma out.
4: Hmm. Hmm. They're just taking the good stuff.
7: This text says pickleball.
2: Okay. I mean, it could be. Today's asbestos is pickleball.
4: Yeah.
5: Somebody said scented candles, and
2: I probably fully
5: agree with that. There are so many just nasty chemicals, especially I used to be the biggest Bath and Body Works candle person, those three-wick candles, and they would have Candle Day, which is they all went on sale. Like, me and my sisters would make an event out of it. And now I go in there, and even, like, their soaps, their lotions, especially their candles, I'm like, this is going to, all of this is going to give us cancer someday. This is so bad. And now when I buy candles, I just get soy ones, which I don't know if those are much better, but it feels better.
2: I love scented candles.
5: I know.
2: I'm such a scented candles bitch boy.
7: Everything's going to kill you, right?
5: Exactly. I mean, that's how it feels. Point, yeah.
2: Yeah, I just try not to breathe it in too much. I try not to stand over them like I used to.
4: I try not to eat them.
2: Yeah.
5: I roasted a marshmallow over one time, and then it tasted like the scent, and it was bad.
2: That's probably pretty chemically. Yeah.
7: Someone said a chemical ingredient called triclosan.
2: Okay.
7: It's an ingredient that's used. It has antibacterial properties, and it's been added to a lot of personal care products, mouthwashes, lotions, creams, deodorants, body sprays, cosmetics, and aftershave. And like what people have said about other things, there's no long-term research to determine whether or not it works.
2: Okay, so?
7: Or whether or not it has any harm. I mean, it seems to work.
2: Mm-hmm.
7: Growth hormones in chickens and other farmed animals?
5: Mm-hmm.
7: That could be.
4: Yeah.
7: But there's also examples of things that people thought that's going to be asbestos. And then it turned out to be, it wasn't bad. It was a lot of the sky is falling. So who knows?
2: I don't know.
7: It'll probably be something none of us have said.
2: Well, almost certainly.
7: CrossFit. I don't know. Okay, Birmingham. I don't know why CrossFit would be bad. Hey, all those healthy people. Is it just the high rate of douchebag?
2: Yeah. Well, I think I think it's how much tire they're inhaling when they're hoisting them across a parking lot.
7: A lot of people saying Bluetooth. You're going to find out now that everything's Bluetooth. You always have the ear pods or the AirPods and wireless stuff. You're going to find out you're giving yourself head cancer.
4: I've thought about that. I've thought about how it's going to be 20 years from now, but suddenly everyone is going to have cancer where our pockets are because we all just shove our phone in the pocket and it just beams radiation right into our legs.
5: I'm going to get butt
4: cancer. Yeah.
7: Is that where you keep yours?
5: Yeah, we don't have good pockets. We just have butt pockets.
7: Butt pockets.
5: Yum.
4: Bing.
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4: It's my list tomorrow. I tentatively thought of the topic, three dumbest things you did before your brain got unsoft.
5: Oh, Jesus.
4: Three dumbest things you did as a kid.
5: Tough to narrow that down to three. As a kid. Okay, that'll help.
4: You can define as a kid whenever that ends. It's up to you. It's your list.
5: That'll help. Okay, pre-18. I'll just put that as that.
4: That's a potential topic. We might still change it, but that was
5: one. Okay, that's a pretty good one.
4: In the mix, one more thing later, a football player in Arkansas, a high school football player, did something no one has ever done before in football. I guarantee it. And now this. Hello, Zach with a CH. How are you?
6: Good morning, Freebear. I am fantastic. How are you?
4: Excellent. Calling from Wilkes-Barre, Pennsylvania, listening on 97.9X. You work in bridge construction. Are you working on one right now?
6: I am. I'm currently sitting on the interstate and hopped in my truck, turned the radio on, and I was like, hey, I'll give it a shot to call. So here we are.
4: Every time you drive over a bridge you worked on, do you tell your family? Because I would. I wouldn't be able to stop myself. Okay.
6: I'm the only bridge contractor ever. It doesn't matter about anything else. It's everything that I did, and it's perfect every single time.
7: Good job, man.
4: I'd be like, I know they know. I'm still going to tell them again because it's exciting.
6: Yep.
4: All right, Zach, you got a chance.
6: The wife gives me a look. So. Yeah,
4: I believe it. You got a chance to win $1,000 today. Now, you've already won money from the show. You beat Steve in Dumber Than the Show Trivia for 200, 5-3 at one point. So you got all five.
6: Yes, sir.
4: That's pretty good.
6: Nice. Yes, sir.
4: You think you can get five more today in a minute?
6: I don't know. I don't have too much confidence today. Sometimes I do well, sometimes I don't, but we'll see what easy questions you have for me today.
4: Okay, Zach, let's find out. You have a chance to win $1,000. As we said, you just got to get all 10 questions right in 60 seconds before the buzzer sounds. If you do that, you'll be a winner. You can pass on questions and we'll come back to them. Do you have any questions for us?
6: No, sir. I'm ready to go.
4: Let's do it. Zach, your turn on the $1,000 Minute of Mayhem begins in 3, 2, 1. What breed of dog is Snoopy?
6: Beagle.
4: What was the nickname of German flying ace Manfred von Richthofen?
6: Pass.
4: In what state was the rapper Eminem born?
6: Michigan.
4: How many ounces in a pound?
6: 16.
4: What is a medicine that hastens the emptying of the bowels called?
6: Enema.
4: What did Harlan David Sanders give the world in the 1930s?
6: Pass.
4: In what modern-day country is the former Incan Empire found?
6: Brazil.
4: What gas is exhaled by humans?
6: Oh my gosh. Pass.
4: Who was the model for the official NBA logo?
6: James West.
4: Who wrote Moby Dick?
6: Dickens.
4: What was the nickname of German flying ace Manfred von Richthofen?
6: Phew. That goes very fast.
4: It does. It does. Let's score this game. What breed of dog is Snoopy?
5: Zach said a beagle.
4: At this point, Zach, you're probably thinking, ha-ha, this is easy. Give me my money. Because that's correct. And then this. What was the nickname of German flying ace Manfred von Richthofen?
5: Zach passed.
4: Steve.
7: The Red Baron?
4: It is the Red Baron. Correct.
5: Oh my God, you had a Snoopy and a Red Baron question back to back.
4: Back to back. In which state was the rapper Eminem born?
5: Zach said Michigan.
4: Sounds right, doesn't it?
8: Mm-hmm. Yeah.
4: Wrong!
7: Oh.
4: I was as surprised as anyone.
7: Like in Ohio fact, or something?
4: I thought this is one of those typos that's going to get me punched in the nose later. But no, Missouri.
5: Missouri?
6: Oh. Mm-hmm. Never would have guessed.
4: How many ounces in a pound?
5: Zach said 16.
4: Correct. What is the medicine that hastens the emptying of the bowels called?
5: Zach said an enema.
4: No. Anyone?
7: Diuretic.
8: Laxative.
4: Laxative, Kelly.
5: Laxative.
7: What's a diuretic?
5: I think that is a type of a laxative.
7: Okay.
5: I think. Maybe naturally occurring.

0: thought diuretics made you go number one.
1: I don't think so.
2: Well, maybe.
0: What did Harlan David Sanders give the world in the 1930s?
2: Zach passed.
0: What if I had said, Zach, what did Colonel Sanders give the world in the 1930s?
3: That would have been KFC.
0: Yeah.
2: That would make a big difference.
0: Kentucky Fried Chicken. In what modern day country is the former Incan Empire found?
2: Zach said Brazil.
0: No. See.
4: Venezuela?
0: No. Maitland.
1: Peru?
0: Yes. Who was the model for the official NBA logo?
2: Zach said James West.
0: Man, you are so close. Jerry West. Jerry West. Yeah. So you got that?
4: Well, I knew that James West wasn't right.
0: Yeah.
4: I was like, I think it's Jerry, isn't it?
2: Yeah, that's the Will Smith character from Wild Wild West.
0: And finally,
2: Jim West. Yeah. Jim West. Yeah. Wow. West.
0: Who wrote?
4: Wipe your feet.
0: Who wrote Moby Dick?
2: Zach said Dickens.
0: That did not work out. Too bad his name wasn't Moby Mel. Herman Melville. Still wouldn't have worked.
2: I think he skipped eight, too.
0: No. What gas is exhaled by humans? I did skip it.
2: Zach passed.
0: Steve?
4: Ethanol.
0: Nope. Malin?
1: What's the O2?
0: Yeah, it's carbon dioxide. Ethanol. How many did Diesel. Zach get?
2: Sadness. Zach got two.
0: Two. Zach, you got three more with half the questions. On Dumber Than the Show trivia, but
3: it didn't work.
0: It's a different level of stress. Thank you, Zach.
2: It wasn't your best.
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0: What did we learn in just a moment? Right now, one more thing. I told you a high school football player in Arkansas did something that no one has ever done before.
3: Okay, yeah.
0: Any guesses? No one's ever done it football before.
4: Like 8 touchdowns in one game.
0: Nope. It was a practice.
2: Played in rollerblades.
0: Nope. Oh,
3: it was in practice?
0: Talking about practice.
3: Practice. Kicked a 70-yard field goal.
0: Nope.
4: Kicked an 80-yard field goal.
0: Nope.
2: Played the entire time without any sort of protective gear.
0: Huh. No, it's his protective gear that plays into it that is also the problem. He spent practice, most of practice, with a 2-foot cotton mouth coiled up in his helmet inside where the padding is, in the gaps in between and underneath, so you couldn't readily see it. Somehow a coach noticed it.
3: So it was like coming out the ear hole or something?
0: No, I don't know. I don't know if he had the helmet off and he was holding it, and he caught like a glimpse of it. Those are also known as water moccasins, depending on where you live.
2: But yeah, super poisonous.
0: Yes. Very, very dangerous.
1: Look at this video.
0: So this is after animal control got there. They submerged the helmet in water, and you can actually hear the snake guy say,
5: "Give him a second to get out of this, and then we'll move this out."
3: Oh, my God.
0: But 2 foot long.
3: Yeah, so again, they've got the helmet upside down now in a bucket of water.
1: It's like a brick in it, holding it down.
2: It's shocking that they submerge it in water, and that's what makes it come out. Obviously, it's a water moccasin. I know this. But the entire time at practice, when that kid's head's just like jingling around,
0: right.
2: And that snake never moves.
3: That's insane.
0: After that, the team was quick to announce, yeah, no, don't forget, check your equipment for critters and whatnot beforehand.
2: They got it. Oh, yeah. It's so little.
4: It's a fat snake.
3: It's a fairly little guy as far as it goes, but it's plenty big if it's wrapped around your head.
0: Common symptoms, nausea, weakness, changes in your heart rate. Severe bite victims may need to be treated with antivenom. Most bites heal on their own. Of course, if one's trapped inside your helmet, it might panic and really get you some of the worst bites right in your skull.
4: You actually said severe vite victims.
0: Really?
3: Yeah, you did.
4: that's a good classic. Old-fashioned, that's a good old-fashioned word scramble right there.
3: One of the symptoms is scrambling words and letters.
4: You've been playing football lately?
0: Yeah, I've got one in my jock strap right now. And that's not a euphemism. What did we learn? Wow. Maitland, what did you learn?
2: I learned that all of Steve's time at Cannoli Town made him the fanciest man.
0: Fancy man, what did you learn?
4: I learned that Kelly has a mind mouse in her head.
2: Mm-hmm. It's musical.
0: Kelly, what did you learn?
2: I learned measles is why Queen isn't around anymore.
0: Wings, what did you learn?
3: I learned that TJ has a hard time not swallowing it.
0: That is all for today. It is the Free Beer and Hot Wing Show.
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Dead and Bloated, Stone Temple Pilots, streaming free on that 97.9 X app on your smartphone. Hi, it's Duffy. It's Wednesday. It's Hump Day. Do you remember where on Stone Temple Pilots' debut album, Core, that track was located? It was the lead-off track. And keep in mind, they're celebrating the 35th anniversary of that album coming up in September. Papa Roach now, Even If It Kills Me. 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

There's another band celebrating a birthday shortly, talking about Metallica, the Black Album, released in 1991. So yeah, turning 35 years old. So many big albums celebrating big anniversaries. Five Finger Death Punch now. 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Oh,

All right, show of hands, even though I really can't see your hand here in the studio, but are you going to check out the Foos tomorrow night at the Link in Philly? I'm so bummed I'm not going to get to go. 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I got it.

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0: 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Thank you guys so much. 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

So how awesome did this band, Eva Under Fire, sound as they opened up for Five Finger Death Punch on their tour at Hershey Park Stadium? 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

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They also coming to the Lincoln Philly. I mentioned earlier that the Foo Fighters are there tomorrow. ACDC's there next month, September 29th, along with the Pretty Reckless on their Power Up Tour. That's the second part of their tour, the second leg. Are you going to that one? I mean, your concert budget is probably busted at this rate with so many great bands touring. Here's Audioslave now on 97.9X.

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You did not think I was going to let today go by on the radio and not mention the fact that Reacher Season 4 drops today on Amazon Prime. I'm not sure if it's there already, that it dropped at midnight, or do you have to wait till like 9 o'clock, which I really think is dumb. Some streaming services do that. There's a great video, too, I have to post on our Facebook page with Alan Rickson from Reacher doing a funny bit. I'll get it done for you. Here's Bush.

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8: 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I used to listen to it driving to school every morning. It means the world to us. Thank you guys so much. We'll see you soon.
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1: Cage the Elephant's Matt Schultz on whether beaches in Tennessee came together quickly.
0: Yeah, I wouldn't say that a lot of Cage the Elephant songs come together quickly, but usually the ones that at least leave an impression on the band that we're excited about do, and this was one of those that definitely came together quickly. It was pretty much done in one day. It was a fun

0: is Cage the Elephant, Beaches in Tennessee. 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
1: The 90s at Noon, sponsored by Dixon City Hyundai. That's on the Scranton-Carbondale Highway, and it's just up the road from the Viewmont Mall. In 1998, it was the steroid era. And yes, you remember Mark McGwire and Sammy Sosa chasing the home run record. It was a historic chase. Of course, we both know now they were juiced up and have the asterisk by their name for that era. Same year that Kenny Wayne Shepherd released this track, 1998's Blue on Black. It's the 90s at Noon, and it's streaming free on your smart speaker. Just tell it to play 97.9X.

0: Don't Go Away Mad, Just Go Away. That's Motley Crue from 1989 off the album Dr. Feelgood. Do you remember the B-side? It was Rattlesnake Shake. Of course, Motley Crue bassist Nikki Sixx says he got the idea for the title. It was a line in a movie somewhere, but he couldn't remember what movie it was, but thought, man, that's a great idea for a song. It's tongue-in-cheek, and that's where they got the title from. Smoke two joints. It's Sublime now. The 90s at noon on 97.9X.
1: He was living in a single room with three other individuals. One of them was a male, and the other two, well, the other two were females. God only knows what they were up to in there. And furthermore, Susan, I wouldn't be the least bit surprised to learn that all four of them habitually smoke marijuana cigarettes. Reefers.

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Here's Fred Durst and MGK. It's Fix Your Face on 97.9X.

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17: Kind of started a new life. 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

This is a terrible idea. Dwayne The Rock Johnson has released a song. Yeah, a song that he dedicated to his daughter is called Your Dad, and he's ready to explore a musical career. That is a terrible idea. I don't care how good he can sing. He is not going to be a rock star. Three Doors Down, When I'm Gone, it's 97.9X.

Zach Wilde's Berserk is coming to the Pavilion at Montage Mountain on the 28th. We've got your hookup in about an hour from right now. 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

I don't know how Skylar Gray did it, but if you're following her on social media, she did one of those transition TikTok social media videos where she was dressed in one thing, did a really high kick into a gigantic pair of tight-fitting black leather boots. I got to admit, it was pretty cool, though. That's new music from those guys, Motionless and White and Skylar Gray. It's R.I.P. 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

I know you want to see Lamb of God and Black Label Society and Zach Sabbath and all the other stuff happening at Berserkus Festival at the Pavilion at Montage Mountain. Pavilion. I don't know why I can't say that. I've got your hookup on tickets in less than 8 minutes. In the meantime, it's Greta Van Fleet, whose new album that features this track, Play Your Games, will be hitting streets in October. It's 97.9X.

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It's not going to work much longer, so if I screw up again, I apologize. But yesterday, I gave out our old phone number when I told you to call in and be caller X for tickets. Let's try that again today, but with the right phone number. If you want to go see Berserkus at the Pavilion at Montage Mountain on the 28th, be caller X right now at 570-209-9797. At least they got it this time. 97.9X.

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17: Kind of started a new life rule. 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

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Hey, that's it for me, Duffy. All done, all through. Lazy E, he's in next, but today's his last day. He's taking Thursday and Friday off. So I'm going to actually be covering for him tomorrow and Friday afternoon. Kara Hart, captain of our fun and games department and promotions director, will be filling in for me tomorrow and Friday. Here's a perfect circle. Starless, new stuff. Have a great rest of your Wednesday. 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
1: For the most part, things are looking good this morning. No problems on 81 or the KC. 380 northbound at Daleville. Watch for road work blocking the right lane. Mile marker 19. No unusual delays on 80 or 309. We're accident-free on the turnpike. If you see a traffic problem, call our toll-free tip line, 855-ROAD-TIP. I'm Christy O'Brien.
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How's it going? I'm Lazy E. Good news for 3 days Grace fans. 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

haven't seen Five Finger Death Punch do this before. They released their new album Legacy digitally already on the 31st of last month, but won't release the physical copies until September 18th. That album including this song, Eye of the Storm. Oh,

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1: Scranton, 81 northbound near the Biden Expressway. We've got an accident in the left lane, mile marker 184. Watch for delays from Music. No problems on 84 or 380. We're looking good on 80 and the turnpike. If you see a traffic problem, call our toll-free tip line, 855-ROAD-TIP. I'm Christy O'Brien.
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13: Kind of started a new life room. 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
1: In Scranton, a couple problems on 81. Northbound past the Biden Expressway. Disabled vehicle in the right lane at mile marker 186. Northbound at mile marker 184. Accident blocks the right lane and shoulder. We've got stop traffic back to Avoca. No problems on 80 or the turnpike. Trucksville 309. Usual delays northbound at Carverton Road. If you see a traffic problem, call our toll-free tip line 855-ROAD-TIP. I'm Christy O'Brien.
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11: Kind of started a new life. 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

0: 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I'm going to have you decide our early grand champion of song execution this week between Alice in Chains and Three Doors Down, which kicks off after Beartooth's Free.
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1: And it's our early grand championship round, deciding which of the next two songs will represent you for an entire week. The current grand champion is Three Doors Down's When I'm Gone, and it's being challenged by this song that's been dominant all this week. It's Alice in Chains' Man in the Box on Song Execution.

Three Doors Down's When I'm Gone, the current grand champion of song execution, and it's being challenged early this week by Alice in Chains' Man in the Box. 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

0: If you Crew fans want to see a new album from them, don't hold your breath. Nikki Sixx says he doesn't believe in making full-length records anymore. I'm Lazy E, seeing who you're siding with on our early Grand Championship round of song execution between Alice in Chains' Man in the Box. And Three Doors Down's When I'm Gone. Over on the texter, we've got one from the 570 that says, keep Alice in Chains, eliminate the other. That's Three Doors Down. Then from the 252, North Carolina, listening on the 97.9X app, execute Three Doors Down. I love this radio station. My favorite songs are Play Your Game by Greta Van Fleet and Monsters by All Time Low. 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
6: Heavy delays continue on 81 in Scranton, northbound at the Biden Expressway. Accident blocks the right lane, mile marker 184. We've got stop traffic back to Pittston. Also seeing heavy traffic southbound between Davis Street and Music. Trucksville, 309 jam northbound approaching Carverton Road. If you see a traffic problem, call our toll-free tip line 855-ROAD-TIP. I'm Christy O'Brien.
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18: I kind of started a new life. Always laugh at parts. 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

0: 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So it starts going like, which is just making her giggle more.
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Then over on the texter, one from Berwick saying, open up the exit door and execute Three Doors Down. Well, this was an all one-sided battle, which is surprising because Three Doors Down was grand champion last week and dominated, but it couldn't take down Alice in Chains' Man in the Box. And it'll hold that title till next Friday, and we'll find its competition Monday through Thursday after 4:15. Make sure you're listening to have your voice heard. Coming up, gonna do the 5 o'clock block. Your last chance to win tickets. Check out Skillet at the Bloomsburg Fair. That'll kick off after this one from Metallica. You know it. Nothing else matters.

0: 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It's the 5 o'clock block. Three songs with one common theme. All you have to do is figure it out.
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1: The 5 o'clock block brought to you by Hazleton Hyundai, 703 Airport Road in Hazel Township. 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
1: And the 5 o'clock block brought to you by Hazleton Hyundai, 703 Airport Road in Hazel Township. What is your name?
2: Kara.
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0: Welcome to the wild world of Pennsylvania.
1: So a baby kangaroo who somehow ended up in Adams County was rescued by the Pennsylvania Game Commission after, get this, someone tried to sell it on Facebook for $5,000. No arrests have been made, but I'm sure they'll hop on it.
0: Wow.
3: Wild out here.
0: And that was some wild shit right here in Pennsylvania. The roads aren't any better in the Lehigh Valley, but at least you can now take us with you. 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
4: Problems continue on 81, northbound at Avoca. Accident at mile marker 178 blocks the left lane and shoulder. Stop traffic from Bear Creek. 81 northbound in Scranton. There's an accident at mile marker 184 blocking the right lane and shoulder. Delays from Music. Also seeing heavy traffic southbound between Davis Street and Music. If you see a traffic problem, call their toll-free tip line 855-ROAD-TIP. I'm Christy O'Brien.
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0: We all know that Gritty is a very odd mascot for the Flyers, but that's not the only weird mascot in Pennsylvania. In the Lehigh Valley, Northampton area school district, they named them the Concrete Kids after the cement plants that boomed in the area more than 100 years ago. Sounds more like a mafia connection than an ode to history.
1: Wow. Wild out here. And that was some wild shit. 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
1: 81 northbound at Avoca. We've got an accident in mile marker 178 blocking the left lane. Watch for stop traffic north of Bear Creek. Also seeing delays northbound at the Biden Expressway. Earlier incident there is clear. Southbound stop and go at Music. Trucksville 309 jam northbound approaching Carverton Road. If you see a traffic problem, call our toll-free tip line 855-ROAD-TIP. I'm Christy O'Brien.
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3: Kind of started a new life. 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

very excited that we are going to get the new album from Soundgarden that was the last one recorded by the late Chris Cornell. We're looking at a 2027 release date for that.

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28: I kind of started a new life. 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

Hey, I'm Lazy E, and just found out 33% of people are criminals. 33% of people say they'll say nothing if a cashier forgets to ring up an item. 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Be a good person, remind them, and, pay for what you get.

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1: 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So we'll see where it goes. Could be crazy. This might get wild in here, dude. This is just about me being myself.
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I leave you with Eva Under Fire featuring Maria Brink of In This Moment. The song is called Villainous.

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